0: That's Jeremy Camp, number 10, Revival, on 20 The Countdown magazine. Well, now we have a story behind a song. It's this new one from Brandon Lake called How Good God Is. Here's Brandon to tell us more.
1: Hey, y'all, it's Brandon Lake, and I'm so excited about this new song called How Good God Is. And when we wrote this song, I got together like any other day with some of my friends, and I had just been singing that, and, you know, I never would have ever known how good God is. So we just started to unpack it. What are those things in life? Let's really talk about the honest ones. God, thank you for the fires that forged me with faith. Thank you for even the anger that it forced me to pray. And so I hope as you hear this song, you can look at those circumstances in your life and that it pushes you towards God.
2: Number 9.

0: That is Forrest Frank with OK at number 8 this week on 20 The Countdown magazine. And if you're newer to Christian music, you may not know this, but Forrest actually started his journey as part of a secular band called Surfaces. And they actually had some really great songs out there too. Now, he eventually felt called to step away from that career before he knew what God had in store in the Christian music world. 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And all you have to do is look for the green Donate Now button when you get there and click on it. Just follow the prompts there, and I'll keep you posted on how this challenge is going through the entire month. So jump in and be a part of it. Just give $1. I mean, it can make a huge impact with our mission here of spreading the gospel around the world through music, one countdown at a time. 20thecountdown.com has all the details on how you can get involved.
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0: Well, let me take a peek at what is to come here on the rest of our countdown. If you like the new one from Torrin Wells, well, that one's coming up for you pretty soon. Toby Mac, he has a song in our remaining top 7 of the week. And we have a station of the week that we want to feature, as well as play the winning future fan favorite. 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

is Torin Wells at number 7 with Breathe on It on 20 The Countdown magazine. Well, he is staying put where he was last week, and this next guy is dropping down a spot, but it's, you know, it's still a great song from Toby Mac. This one is called Lord, It Feels Good on 20. Number 7.

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1: That is Toby Mac. He is at number 6 with Lord It Feels Good here on 20 The Countdown Magazine. Will you do me a personal favor? Please. I mean, do I have to beg? No. But hey, if you were a part of our private Facebook group, go find the post with the camera graphic there on it and send us a photo of you listening to 20 or just going about your day. 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And if you're not part of that group, then you are missing out, and I feel bad that you're not in there. So let me tell you how to get in. It is a private Facebook group, but we will let you in, I promise. All you have to do is go find us on Facebook. Just search up 20 The Countdown Magazine, and you'll see our normal page that anybody can follow and see what's happening here at The Countdown. 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
1: That's Chandler Moore. He's at number 5 this week with God, I'm Just Grateful on 20 The Countdown magazine. Well, now it is time to play the winning future fan favorite song of the week. Now, this is the one that you voted on, hopefully, and it's the one that had the most votes between those new ones last week. One from Corey Asbury called Blessed Be, and the other from Joseph O'Brien called More and More. Well, we tallied up all those votes, and there sure were a lot of them, and the winning song was from Joseph O'Brien. Here he is singing More and More on 20 The Countdown magazine.
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It's called More and More. It's the winning Future fan favorite pick from last week and is from the artist Joseph O'Brien. It's a great one, isn't it? Well, we get to vote again on some new music, and I think you're going to recognize the artist that we have this week to play for you. Okay, the first song, it is a new one from Matthew West. It's called Back to Jesus, and here's a little sample for you.

That's the latest from Matthew West. It's the first pick for the future fan favorite. It is called Back to Jesus. All right, the next song that I have to play for you is from Elevation Worship. It's called So Be It.

0: Elevation Worship with their new one called So Be It. The song before that was from Matthew West called Back to Jesus. Those are this week's two new songs for you to go vote on.
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2: Hey guys, Phil Wickham here. I've got a brand new song out called It Really Is Amazing Grace, but it's not really brand new. I'm just taking that beautiful hymn that we all know and love, Amazing Grace, added a new chorus and a new bridge to it. I love this song so much, and when I did some reading about it, I realized that this song, you guys, was written by a slave trader. This man named John Newton was slave trading on ships in the 18th century. And in the middle of a storm, he cried out to God, saying, God, if you help me, I give my life to you. And after that moment, he survived the storm. And little by little, he understood what that prayer meant. He gave his life to Jesus, and Jesus changed his life. He went on to becoming a pastor and a minister and someone who spoke out against slavery. It's a testament to the grace of God at work in someone's life. And though we're not all slave traders, we all are in need of God's grace. And that's why I think this song has connected with so many people over the years. It's a joy to be a small part of the huge story of this song, and I invite you all to sing it out with me. It really

0: That's Phil Wickham and Crowder. They're teaming up for that one called It Really Is Amazing Grace. That one has been here on 20 The Countdown magazine for 20 weeks. And there's also two other songs that have been here for 20 weeks as well. So those are the longest running songs on this weekend's countdown. If you love what you hear on the show, be sure you keep following us on social media. 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
7: This guy was at the top of the chart at number one last week, but he's dropping down a few spots this time. 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

0: John Reddick here on 20 The Countdown Magazine. Number two this time with Holding On. After a two-spot jump up our chart, by the way. Congratulations to him.
1: Coming up
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0: Well, a big congratulations to Micah Tyler. He is the top of our chart this week with his song called Perfectly. Here it is now on 20.

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1: After 20 weeks here on 20 The Countdown magazine, Micah Tyler officially hits number one with his song Perfectly. That's your number one song in Christian music this week. Isn't that great? I love that you were here until the end of our show to find out who is there. Now, I felt bad for Matt Maher because he was there last week and he dropped a couple of spots. But hey, he at least made it to number one, right? Well, join me next weekend because we are going to do this again. We're going to count down the 20 biggest songs in Christian music. We're going to hear some stories behind some songs, some artist news. We're going to play the winning future fan favorite. It's going to be awesome. I'm William Ryan III, and I can't wait to do it again next time.
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In 2 Thessalonians 2:16 and 17, it says, "May our Lord Jesus Christ himself and God of our Father, who loved us by his grace, give us eternal encouragement and good hope. Jesus is the answer to sorrow. God says, cast all your cares on me, for I care for you." 1 Peter 5:7, "You who must go through the valley of the shadow of death, you who must say goodbye to loved ones, Jesus is more than adequate for sorrow." Praying for you today, this is Sunday Praise.

This is Sunday Praise, thinking about God's timing today, trusting God for that stuff. Trust means believing God's timing is better than ours, even when we wish he'd hurry up. Ecclesiastes 3:11 says he has made everything beautiful in its time. God, thank you for your timing.

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This is Sunday Praise. I'm John Raymer. Sometimes it can be hard to be thankful for the little things, especially in tough times, right? Funny thing about thankfulness, though, once we begin counting our blessings, we often discover that we have a lot after all. Just a change in perspective, right? From dwelling on what we lack and focus on what we have. Thank you, God, for those blessings. In Colossians 4:2, it says, devote yourselves to prayer, being watchful and thankful. 2 Corinthians 9:11 says, you will be enriched in every way so that you can be generous on every occasion. And through us, your generosity will result in thanksgiving to God. Thank you, God, for the blessings. This is Sunday Praise.

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I'm John Raymer. This is Sunday Praise. Some encouragement for you. The Bible talks a lot about God's love for us. The psalmist wrote, "His love endures forever. He loves us so much that he gave his son to die for us." The apostle Paul writes about agape love. It's the type of love God extends to us. In 1 Corinthians 13:4-7, it says, "Love is patient and kind. Love isn't jealous or boastful or proud or rude. It doesn't demand its own way. It's not irritable. And it doesn't keep record of being wronged. Love does not rejoice about injustice, but rejoices whenever the truth wins out. Love never gives up, never loses faith. It's always hopeful and endures through every circumstance."

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When hard times flood your days and nights, you might find yourself looking for strength and love. Of course, the Bible is the ultimate source of encouragement. In Nehemiah chapter 8, verse 10, good example. It says, "Don't grieve, for the joy of the Lord is your strength." We're praying for you today.

In Psalm 139, David says, "Where can I go from your spirit? Where can I flee from your presence? If I go up to the heavens, you're there. If I make my bed in the depths, you are there. If I rise on the wings of the dawn, if I settle on the far side of the sea, even there your hand will guide me. Your right hand will hold me fast." Where can we go to get away from God's love? Nowhere.

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If you'd like to email me, you can do that anytime. Maybe you have a prayer request or a song request. John.Raymer@ShineFM.com. Thinking about rejoicing today. Philippians 4:4 says, "Rejoice in the Lord always. Again, I say rejoice." If you've been

This is Sunday Praise. I am John Raymer, a verse about joy. Romans 15:13 says, "May the God of hope fill you with all joy and peace in believing, so that by the power of the Holy Spirit you may abound in hope." That's our prayer this morning, that you would feel that godly hope and the joy

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2: Most praying is talking to God about something without any firm, established, I expect, I believe, I trust, I'm looking for it. Most praying is saying, well, Lord, now here's what I need, here's what I want, here's what's going on, and God, I need your help, and la, da, da, da, da. And you know, the truth is, if we were to tape our own prayers, you know what? We'd probably conclude at the end of them, I wouldn't answer that either.
3: Scripture tells us that God is trustworthy. So what happens to your faith when things don't turn out the way you hoped? Today on In Touch, the teaching ministry of Dr. Charles Stanley will learn how to keep on trusting even when our circumstances go from bad to worse in part one of Strengthening Our Wavering Faith.
2: The key to your whole Christian life is your faith. For example, that's how you were saved. That's how you have a personal relationship with God through His Son, Jesus Christ. When you come to pray, there's always the issue of faith. When it comes to healing and asking God for healing, there's always the issue of faith. In fact, your whole daily life is an expression of faith, either your unbelief, your doubt, or your faith. And yet, in

0: In spite of all that, and the fact that we know it, there's one aspect of our faith that all of us have to deal with continually. We don't like to deal with it. We'd like to eliminate it once and for all, but somehow we don't or we can't. So I want you to turn, if you will, to James chapter 1. And you'll recall that he's writing here to those who are going through difficulty and hardship and persecution. And so having introduced it in the first verse, he begins the second verse by saying, "Consider it all joy, my brethren, when you encounter various trials, knowing that the testing of your faith produces endurance. And let endurance have its perfect result, that you may be perfect and complete, lacking in nothing. But if any of you lacks wisdom, let him ask of God, who gives to all men or women generously and without reproach, and it will be given to him. But let him ask in faith without any doubting, for he who doubts is like the surf of the sea, driven and tossed by the wind. But let not that man expect that he will receive anything from the Lord, being a double-minded man, unstable in all his ways." Every single one of us has had the problem with wavering faith, because there's some things that hit us blindside or hit us right in the front. There's some things that you and I know that we need and we come to ask God for, and we waffle in our faith. We say, well, now, here's what he said. Here's what I ask. I'm going to trust God. Hallelujah. Amen. About a half hour later, we say, oh, God, I hope you will. I hope you will. And so what happens? We go back. You know what he says? He says, don't expect to get it. That's a pretty strong statement. I want us to examine for a few moments what causes us to waver in our faith. We have been saved by the grace of God. We have the Bible. We have the promises of God. We know what he says. We know he's an unconditional loving God. We would agree that he's absolutely faithful. He's absolutely trustworthy. Then what in the world makes us weave and wobble and to and fro and wave in our faith? Why do we do it? Number one is this. If you and I are uncertain about what we're asking about, if we're uncertain about the will of God, if we don't have some promise from his word, and I don't say that you always have to find some promise, but if you and I are asking, making any request of God somewhere in the scripture, there is a promise that certainly would relate to what you're asking for, whether it's a sense of direction or finances or relationships or whatever it is, the promise is there. So if I don't know what the will of God is, and I'm saying, now, Lord, here's what I'm asking you, then where do I start? Here's where I start. I start with this request. Father, here's my need. Here's what I'm asking for. I need to know what is your will about this. That's where I start. What's the will of the Father? Do I have a right to ask God to show me how to pray about a certain thing? Yes. Do I have a right to expect God to show me exactly how to ask him or what to ask him for? Yes. Does he want me to ask for the right thing? Yes. Is he committed to showing us exactly what to ask for? Yes. Therefore, when I say, Lord, show me your will about this, how am I to pray about this? I'm not even sure this is what you want for my life. Show me your will. God is under divine obligation to show you his will about how to pray for that issue, because he wants you to ask the right thing. He says, ask and it shall be given you. Seek and you shall find. Knock and it shall be opened unto you. Everyone who asks receives. He that seeks knocks. And to the person who is searching after, he says, God's going to open the door. God wants you to know. So first of all, you ask him. You say, well, did he say anything? Well, yeah, well, I think he did. Now, wait a minute. If you say, Lord, show me what to do. Show me exactly how I'm to pray about this. Then whatever the Spirit of God impresses your heart to do, then you begin to pray specifically about that. So first of all, if I don't want wavering faith and I want to have strong faith, I've got to know that what I'm asking for is the will of the Father. Listen, God is no mystique. He's no mystery. God, listen, he wants us to know him, understand him, and to see things as they are. Listen, God knows all about where the foot hits the pavement. He knows all about reality. He knows where we live and the difficulty and the hardships and the trials. And he knows all about the questions that we have and things we don't know oftentimes how to pray about. And some things that are the will of God, we think, well, now, that couldn't be the will of God. Yes, there. Then ask the Lord, Lord, show me, how do I pray about this? So one of the first reasons we waver is we don't know his will and we don't take time to find out his will. We just hope it is. Just hoping that you're praying right won't cut it, friend. If you want God to bless you, then stop long enough to find out what's the will of the Father in this. Number one, I need to know what God's will is. And if I don't, I'm going to waver my faith. Second thing is this. Second cause is that oftentimes human reason runs counter or is in conflict to our faith. There's some things that God would require of us that are absolutely not humanly reasonable. For example, give you a scriptural illustration first of all. You remember that when Jesus had borrowed Peter's boat, and they were there close to the shore, and he was standing in the boat and preaching, and finally, when they finished, he said, "Peter, get your buddies together and let's go fishing." He said, "We fished all night long. We fished all night. We didn't get one single bite." Throwing the net over, of course. "We didn't get a thing. We're going fishing, Peter." Well, and I am sure this is what he must have felt. "Well, he is the master, but I've been fishing since I was a kid. My daddy taught me to fish, and last night we fished all night long. We didn't catch a thing." "Yes, yes, master, we're going fishing." Because he was human. I mean, he knew all about fishing. And here's Jesus coming along in the morning. Probably wasn't the best time to fish anyway. The only difference was when Jesus is on board, you're going to get a big catch, no matter what's happening. So what happens? He wavered in his faith. Now, every Sunday, many of you come to church in your own church, and you've never settled the issue whether to trust God or not. "Oh, yes, I have." "Well, prove it." "Well, I've been saved." "Well, that's pretty good." "Well, but why do you have a struggle every Sunday?" "Well, the reason I struggle every Sunday is because you talk about tithing, and you're telling me that it's reasonable for me to take one penny out of every dime and give it to God, and nine pennies are going further than 10 pennies. No way." Prove that. For example, you say, "Well, I make $100, and you're telling me if I give God $10, my $90 are going further than 10. I can, it's a human reasoning. I can prove it won't work. If I go to the store and something costs $100 and I give him $90, he's going to say, no deal. So don't give me this reasonable stuff that tithing my income is reasonable. I never said it was reasonable. There's nothing about it that's reasonable. I agree. Human is not reasonable. But I challenge any person alive who has ever tithed their income to deny the fact that you do far better financially when you trust God. With one-tenth of your income or more, your 90% is going further every single time. And I would challenge anybody, and I've been tithing and giving more than a tithe since my first job, which was 13 years of age. I made $4. From that moment on until this present day, I've always given God more. And I can tell you, when you put it on a piece of paper and try to add up and subtract it, it never works. Here's what I want you to see. If it did, it wouldn't take any faith. Here's what happens. When you and I trust God, do you know what happens? The sovereign, omnipotent, almighty, all-knowing God, who is sovereign of this universe, when you and I trust Him, He gets involved in whatever I'm dealing with, and in His awesome power provides the need no matter what. You see, that's why it doesn't have to be reasonable. The Christian life is not reasonable. Let me ask you a question. Can you reason this one out? How can one man die 2,000 years ago on a cross, and you 2,000 years later be absolutely, totally forgiven of your sin, have absolute, totally eternal security, when one man back there that you have never met, never seen him, he died 2,000 years ago, and today you're forgiven of your sin? That doesn't even make any sense, except that He's God. A lot of things don't make any sense except that there's God. And so when you think about how He operates, God enables us in whatever circumstance we're in. It doesn't make any sense. Agreed. Just remember that. It's not even supposed to make sense. It just works because God's in it. He can take whatever you give Him and multiply it. When in need, give. If you feel lonely, then what do? You give yourself to someone else. You reach out to be a friend. When you're hurting, you reach out mercifully to someone else who is hurting. When you're despondent and you're depressed, you reach out to someone. You say, "Well, that's hard to do." Right. I understand it's hard to do. Whatever we give, it shall be given back to us. You see, this is how wise God is. He didn't say, "Give money, give this, give that." He said, "Give and it shall be given you. Good measure," listen, "good measure, pressed down, shaken together." Press down. What is He saying? You're going to get more than you give. That's the way God operates. Not reasonable. So, if I wait till I can reason it out, My faith is going to waver because I'm still not God. How are you going? Lord, I don't understand how you're going to do that. Yeah, I know it's what you said, and I believe what you said, but so our faith wavers. A third reason it'll waver is this, and that is when our feelings overshadow or overcome our faith. Now, most people have the biggest problem with their faith in this whole area of feeling. For example, somebody says, well, yeah, I've asked the Lord to show me. Are you trusting? Well, to tell you the truth, I just don't feel worthy of God answering my prayer. You'll never be worthy. Forget it. So feelings of unworthiness. I'm telling you, feelings are a total disaster, because they change continuously, not daily, but moment by moment. Listen, if you go by your feelings, your faith is going to wobble all over the place. Then I think also in terms of wavering faith, I think about the fact that when we fail to see God at work in our circumstances. So somebody says, well, you know, I asked God, I got on my knees and I got the word out and I prayed and I said, Lord, here's what you said. I'm trusting you. I'm believing you. And so what happens? Then we don't see anything happen. And listen, most of the time in big issues, God doesn't work real fast. And so what happens is, because you and I can't see him at work, because we don't see the end result. Well, you know, if I get to see how it's going to turn out, no, here's the problem. The problem is this. Nowhere in the Bible does it say that I'm to live by sight. I am to live by faith. And the whole issue of faith is I can't see. Now, what does the Bible say? The Bible says that you and I are to walk by faith, not by sight, not by feeling. Two real obstacles to fully trusting God are sight and our feelings, because we like this idea of, I want to feel that God's going to do it. I've had lots of answers to prayer that I didn't feel anything about. I just said, God, here's what you said. I'm trusting you for it. I'm going to believe you for it no matter what I see and what I feel. And so oftentimes we are waiting for God to show us the end result. He's not going to do it. Most of the time, 99.9% of the time, God is going to make us wait and lead us one step at a time. And then oftentimes, listen, when we least expect his answer, there it is looking right at us. Now that leads me to something else, and that is one of the primary reasons that we waver in our faith is because we listen to the negative counsel of other people. And so oftentimes we face a situation or circumstance. First, people who get on the phone. Let me tell you what's going on. What would you do? That is the worst thing you can do. Listen, everybody has advice and everybody has an opinion. Now listen carefully, because most people have a hard time with this. God has a unique will for your life. His will for your life is not like his will for anybody else's life. You are a specific individual whom God created for the purpose of ultimately bringing him glory, but accomplishing something in your life and accomplishing something through your life and for you. Therefore, no one else knows the will of God for your life. That does not mean that God cannot give people insight to give you wise, godly counsel, but ultimately, you've got to have an affirmation from God. If you make decisions based on what other people tell you, you're going to make the wrong decision most of the time, because most people, in order to get your approval, are going to tell you what they think you want to hear so they'll feel good and you'll feel good. That's why it's unwise. And so you may seek godly counsel, but even if you've sought godly counsel, you want God to affirm that counsel in some fashion. And so if you wait and you just want to hear what someone else says, because you've heard people say, now here's what I would do. They don't have any earthly idea what they would do until they're in your shoes. Listen, they've got to be in your shoes with your personality, with your emotional makeup, with your relationship to God, with your insight or your lack of insight, your knowledge or your ignorance. And there's so many things involved in them doing having you do what they would do. Forget that. And yet that's what makes our faith waver. Well, you know, I got in and I prayed and I asked the Lord to show me, and here's what I believe God said. But then, you know, I asked so-and-so and they said, oh, God doesn't work that way. So Lord, here's what you said and I believe what you said, Lord. But then I asked my best friend, and he said, man, you dreaming. I don't want you to be disappointed now. So don't ask God for something that you're not going to have. Then you get disappointed. Then it'll hurt your faith. Well, listen, they're destroying my faith by telling me that. And I can remember as a kid growing up when I still remember how I went through that. And this is what happened. Happened to go to a particular church. It's legalistic. And so I heard this stuff all the time that if you sin after you're saved, you're going to hell. Well, you know, at 12 years of age, and I was saved, 13, 14, those teenage years, and I'd get on my knees at night and ask God to forgive me for whatever in my life had not been right that day. And then I'd remember what the pastor said. You sin against God, you're going to hell. Soul that sinneth, it shall die. I think, oh, whew. And then as I prayed, it's like I had this feeling, you're not going to hell. So I thought, well, maybe that's the Holy Spirit telling me I'm not. Yeah, but this is what the pastor said. And as a kid, you know, I believe whatever he said. Well, he said I was going to hell if I sinned. I know I've sinned. And God, I'd get the Bible out and read me a few verses. And then I'd say, well, I'm not going to hell. Then I'd lie down and I'd think, yes, I am. I mean, I'm telling you, listen, my friend, if you go to a legalistic church, you're already in trouble. You're already in trouble. It'll cause your faith to waver. Listening to that kind of stuff causes your faith to waver. Well, I think also, when I think in terms of one of the primary reasons is that we focus on the circumstance. Listen, you're going through some difficult and hardship in life. What happens when you look at your trouble? What happens to the size of your trouble when you look at it? It's bigger and bigger. More and more complex. The longer you look at it, the larger it gets, the more complex, the more difficult it looks. You see, if I want my faith to be sturdy and strong, I need to get my focus on my Father, not on my problem. If you don't keep it on Him, here's what Satan will do. Satan will do everything in his power to cause you to keep your attention on the very things that destroy your faith. What we see, what we hear, what we feel, that's not the way God operates. Another thing I think is very important to remember here is this, and that is that when a person is ignorant of God's ways, when a person doesn't know how God works, you're going to waver in your faith. Now, when you and I learn the ways of God, we can face anything in life, no matter what, remembering that our God is absolutely sovereign. He is in absolute control of our life. Only what He allows, only for His purpose, only for His timing. He can change any circumstance, any purpose, any direction, any time He wants to do it. If I understand the ways of God, that's the whole issue of tithing. That's one of the ways of God. The whole idea of waiting upon the Lord for His time, that's one of the ways of God. We can just go through the Bible. The ways of God are many, many, many ways. How He operates. So listen, when I understand, when I can grasp this truth, that God allows hardship and pain and suffering for the purpose of purifying our heart, strengthening our faith, teaching us endurance, enabling us to walk steadfastly in order to use us in a greater fashion, I understand that's one of His ways, then I can face those difficulties and hardship and pain and suffering, what? With a sense of confidence and assurance and even joy amidst that, because I know that the end result, I'm going to love the end result.
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11: Today's scripture reading is Isaiah chapter 48, verses 10 and 11. Behold, I have refined you, but not as silver. I have tested you in the furnace of affliction. For my own sake, I will act. For how can my name be profaned, and my glory I will not give to another?
1: The world's way is to choose the strongest and smartest individuals to accomplish tasks. In contrast, the Lord works through those whose greatest qualification is their dependence on Him. Reliance on God is what characterizes the mature in faith. This kind of maturity isn't automatic. Our Father patiently meets people where they are, but lovingly refuses to let them stay there. He helps us to grow more and more like His Son. The Holy Spirit illuminates our understanding, and then, over time, the Lord builds in us a deeper dependence on Himself and a submission to His Spirit. This transformation is often gradual, but God sometimes allows difficulty to deepen our reliance on Him. Let's consider some biblical models of faith. Sarah and Abraham dealt with infertility before receiving the promised child. Joseph was sold into slavery and imprisoned before he helped his nation survive famine. These people faced hardships and brokenness, which allowed them to recognize both their own inability and God's ability. Whatever is holding us back from fully trusting the Lord, His invitation remains the same: lean into Him. In our weakness, He is strong.
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1: 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Here's a moment with Charles Stanley.
0: The pathway of faith does not tolerate fear but a moment. If something hits you for a moment. Now, I'm not saying you never be afraid of anything. Anybody who walks up on a rattlesnake and he's coiled up and rattling and says, I'm not afraid, and just keeps going, is a fool. Yes. And if you've ever been frightened by one, you know that fright is legitimate. But that is not what we are talking about. We are talking about fears and situations and circumstances in life that we have to deal with. That's protective fear. God's put every single one of us, and every one of us, a protective fear. We don't put our hand in the fire. And we say to our children, don't touch that, it'll burn you. Why? We want to protect them. There's some things God's given us a fear of for our own good. You can't swim, don't jump in the lake over your head. That'd be foolish. What about what you're afraid of? You don't have to be afraid. If you will go back to Psalm 103, verse 19, God has established His throne in the heavens and His sovereignty rules over all. He rules over every aspect of your life. As you obey Him, He will bless you. As you disobey Him, you suffer the consequences. Has God changed? No, that's just His law. That's His rule. That's the way He operates. Why does He allow me to suffer consequences? Get me back on track. Get me back in the center of His will so He can bless me and use me. That's the reason He does it. So what are you afraid of? Let's put it this way. What are you afraid of that God can't handle? Then you should stand up, be strong and courageous and bold, and tell God, I'm available for whatever you want, whenever you want, however you want it. I am your obedient servant, and watch what He does in your life.
1: 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Coming soon on In Touch, a faith that wavers will steal your joy and peace. We'll hear further warning about the consequences of doubting the Lord when we return on In Touch, the teaching ministry of Dr. Charles Stanley. 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

0: 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You're such a blessing in our home. 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
2: I'm going to time myself to see how long it takes me to load the dishwasher instead of being mad at John. And she went and she said, it took her 13 seconds. And she said, 13 seconds to put his dishes in the dishwasher. And she said, now, instead of using those things as an annoyance, I look at them and I say, I have 13 seconds to do something for him. And not only that, I'm going to use those 13 seconds to pray for his day. So she uses that as a trigger to pray. And I love that. It changes the whole climate from being an annoyance to being a time when marriage can flourish.
1: That's Jody Berndt describing the powerful impact that pausing for prayer can have on your marriage. This is Focus on the Family with Jim Daly, and I'm John Fuller.
3: John, it's said that praying in your marriage is one of the most important things you can do. And yeah, I've tried it both ways. You know, Jean and I, we got busy and, you know, we'd go through long stretches where we weren't praying together. And I think that is kind of disastrous. And then when you do pray together consistently, it's amazing how that just, I don't know, it rubs some of the edges off in terms of those hot buttons that you can push, right? And so today we want to talk about that. One of the great statistics in Jody's book says that married couples who pray daily have less than a 1% divorce rate. Hmm. So how about that for a silver bullet when it comes to keeping your marriage together and moving forward in a healthy way? Let me add too, a young woman said to me

0: the other day, whenever I hear in Christian communication someone talking about marriage, they talk about how hard it is to work at your marriage. Let me kind of debunk that a little bit. The reason we talk about that is because you want to have a marriage that's really good, right? So it takes a little work. You know, if you want to be in shape, you got to go to the gym, that kind of thing. So it's not a burden. These are things that we want to equip you with so that your marriage could be the best it can be. Mm-hmm. So if you're hearing, oh, it's hard work to be married, it's awesome to be married, and it does require some work, but it's a good thing.
1: Yeah, it really is a wonderful gift, and we're going to be talking with Jody today. She's been here a number of times, and she's a public speaker, a Bible teacher, and author of the best-selling Praying the Scriptures series, and one of the books in that series is called Praying the Scriptures for Your Marriage. We'll have more details about Jody and this great resource at our website.
0: Welcome back, Jody. So good to see you.
2: Thank you so much, Jim. It is a delight to be here.
0: Good, good. I need it now. I need to confess. I'm sitting here thinking about it. Jean was the one who said, we need to pray more together. So she gets the credit on that. I don't want people going, oh, Jim is so wonderful.
2: Jim is wonderful, but we really love Jean.
0: No, Jean's awesome. Jean is the anchor. But it's true. So often, you probably see that too. You know, women, they want to feel that connection that way. And I would think typically, but maybe I'm just trying to get myself out of, you know, spiritual jail here.
2: Yeah, yeah.
0: But typically I would think the wife is the one suggesting, why don't we pray more together?
2: Yeah, that's certainly what we heard before.
0: Poof,
2: I wrote
0: thank
2: this.
0: You.
2: Yeah, you're not alone,
0: okay,
2: Jim.
0: Good.
2: You're
0: I'm
2: not
0: normal.
2: Alone. No, before I did this book, I threw out the question on social media, you know, and in my email group, what would you like God to do for your marriage? And it just was interesting to hear people's responses. And you can imagine the different things people wanted: better communication, help handling money, handling conflict, dealing with parents and in-laws, that kind of thing. But one of the things that came up again and again, and it won't surprise you, is that people wanted that deeper intimacy, spiritual intimacy, not just with God, but with their spouse. And I think that's great. I really do. I encourage people, think about what you would like in a spouse. Or if you're already married, you know, speak to those things you are seeing that are positive in your marriage, in your spouse, and breathe life into those things by affirming them. But I think we make a mistake when we think we can find the one, because you get married and immediately you change. You know, I say that college Jody that Robbie fell in love with was way more fun, I think, than newlywed Jody, who was trying to juggle a job and a house, you know, and a new marriage. And then along comes mother Jody, and mom Jody, you know, is less fun because she's starting to worry. And so, I mean, I would say, and they say, what do they say? I've been married to 37 women or 37 men, and they've all been the same person, but they change all the time. So I think sometimes Stanley Hauerwas is an expert of some kind. I don't know exactly his degree, but he writes that the challenge in marriage is learning to care for the stranger to whom you find yourself married, because you do wake up sometimes and say, wow, you know, you've changed, I've changed, we're all changing. So yeah. I think that's really important.
0: You know, let me ask you this. You're mentioning the multifaceted part of life. You start as a dating your husband, and then you marry, then eventually kids come and you're a different person in all those settings, obviously. When you got married, what was your prayer life like? And then where did it go? So many times as authors and speakers and communicators, people think, oh, they just had it down. They got it. And it's really not true. Yeah. And it's so important to debunk that. I mean, you're writing out of experience what didn't work probably, what was causing you maybe some pain or frustration. So just describe that journey from what it was as that first Jody to the 37th Jody.
2: Well, you know, and it is continuing to evolve, and God is continuing to teach and train, and he's so filled with grace, which I so appreciate. But, you know, I think certainly for Robbie and me in our shared prayer life, that's been a little bit of a mountain to climb, because as husbands and wives, as men and women, we approach prayer differently. I like to use a prayer journal. I'm fond of praying out loud. He's very good at praying in his head. He doesn't need to write everything down to remember it. And so for us to have that shared connection, we've had to be kind of intentional and just say, you know what, let's take my hand and let's just pray about whatever it is that's concerning us. And it might be, like, for anybody listening who thinks, oh, wow, Jody and Robbie have this deep and intimate, wonderful, long-term prayer life, we might pray for 3 or 5 minutes about something. And, I have these things on my website that are 31-day prayer calendars that just have one verse, because I'm so all about making prayer doable. And I think sometimes when you just take one verse, like 1 Thessalonians 3:12 says, may your love increase and overflow for each other. You know, if you're feeling a little tension in your marriage, maybe you just spit that one out. God, help our love increase and overflow for each other. And you've prayed. You know, so I think it can be simple like that.
0: In that way, expectations can be different at any phase of your marriage, newlywed, midterm, late-term marriage, right? So how do you express those expectations in a way that is helpful, not harmful?
2: You know, expectations are big things. And for any newlywed or engaged couples who are listening, and us oldieweds too, but I just think that you need to leave room for the fact that you're coming with different backgrounds. You know, Robbie and I got married, and I had a dad who helped out a lot in the kitchen. He would go purchase the groceries.
0: He was,
2: and you know, most girls can say, my daddy, you know, a lot of girls can. And then the poor husband comes in and he doesn't do everything exactly like daddy did, or he does it differently. And, and so that definitely created some tension for us. And I'm sure he's thinking the same thing. Hey, you're not getting up early before breakfast, before I get out of bed and have the hot breakfast ready like my mom did. You know, we come in with these different expectations. And I remember talking to the Lord early on saying, can't you fix Robbie? You know, can't you make him more like my dad? And it was really sweet, because God said, Jody, you know what? If you'll just quit nagging and if you will trust me, I can shape him into a husband that is above and beyond anything you could create or dream up, even if I gave you a blank check. And I said, okay, I'm gonna trust you. And I wish I could say I stopped nagging forever. I didn't. But what God did in that moment as an answer to that prayer, the very next day, and he doesn't always answer prayers this quickly, but the very next day, we'd been married 9 months, maybe a year, he walked into the kitchen. He said, is there anything I can do to help with dinner? And I burst into tears, and poor Robbie's probably thinking, wait a minute, I thought you're crying when I'm not helping, and now I'm helping and you're crying.
1: Can't win.
2: But God has just been wonderful in terms of shaping both of us to be the person the other person needs, and it's not at all like what we expected. I would say it's better.
0: Let's on the practical side, you do mention two different ways you can pray the scriptures over your marriage. I want to make sure we capture that to give people a taste of the book and what you're expressing.
2: Yeah, because not everybody knows what praying the scriptures is. I mean, you and I have talked about it before, but all it is really is using the Bible not as something you just read, but as something you pray. Going through, and when you read, you know, Psalm 46:10, be still and know that I am God, you can take that and turn it into a prayer prompt. Your mind is racing, your heart is racing, you're worked up about anything, and you can just say, Lord, gosh, help me be still, quiet my heart, you know, trade my panic for peace. Let me know you are God. So that's what I'm talking about when I say pray the scriptures. And really, it's one is topically, like if you pick up the book and you go, we need help with some friends. We don't have any good friends. I want to flip to that chapter and find out how we can find those life-giving friends in our lives, how we can become those kind of friends. Let me read the stories there, look at some of the discussion questions at the end of the chapter and pray the prayers. Or you don't have to even go that way. You don't even need the book. You can just pick up your Bible and pray through scripture. And it's not at all topically. It's just, you know, as you're seeing, like I was reading the other day in Mark 6, I think it is, and Jesus tells the disciples to get into the boat and go to the other side. And they, when he walks out to them later that night, they're straining at the oars. The wind is against them. And what I read in that was, okay, they're obeying Jesus. They're doing what he tells them. He says, go to the other side. But it's hard, that obedience. They're finding a storm. And I read that, and so I pray, Lord, when I'm obeying you and I come up and I feel like the wind's against me, help me trust. Help me continue to obey. Help me keep pulling at the oars.
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5: 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The cost of living has increased substantially and most people do not have sufficient income to meet all of their obligations, and as a result, it's very possible that many could lose their home. I want to encourage you. Your situation is not hopeless. 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
0: Jody, you mentioned personality a minute ago and how that plays into praying for one another, but also just about everything in your marriage, because I think subconsciously, and experts, marriage experts talk about this, we're typically drawn to somebody who's opposite, not in everything, but in many things, extroverts and introverts, those kinds of things. And it's just, I think it's a wonderful affirmation that the Lord says, you know, your completer, your helpmate, that we just seek people out, seek a person out to marry who complements the things that we don't possess. And then it starts to irritate us, which is so funny. Yep. But I think you had a really good story about Canada and personality differences.
2: Oh, my gosh.
0: I'm getting it out,
2: Jim,
0: on the table. Confess.
2: We are. Yes. In the story, on the chapter on handling conflict, I share a couple of our stories. One was, we had been invited to a party in Atlanta. We lived there, didn't have any friends yet, and someone invited us to come to this party where there was going to be a dance band, a dad band playing songs, and I just thought this is going to be great. And we're partway through the night, and Robbie was not asking me to dance. And I'm, you know, twirling under his arm, trying to get him out on the dance floor. And I was getting madder and madder because I thought, all these people look so fun and they would probably want to be our friends. And we have a babysitter we're paying at home on the clock and he's not dancing. And he's thinking, we don't even know these people and I don't want to make a fool of myself. And just, he's just a little more, well, I would say, polite and diplomatic than I am. I'm harder to embarrass and I'll do anything. And so it escalated until I left the party, and I'm not proud of this. You know, it's in a strange neighborhood. It's dark. It's nighttime. I'm walking away, and thanks be to God, Robbie came after me, you know, in his car, and he says, get in, and we went home. And he didn't know how much the dancing had mattered to me that night. But, you know, we used to do a thing in our families where we would make these movies. I think one of our friends saw Robert Redford at all his friends, and he started Sundance with movies that his friends had made. And so one of our friends was like, you know, we could do our own film festival. Let's get eight or 10 families and you make some home movies with plots and costumes and all that. And we did that. We had our own Academy Awards. So we are heading to Canada one time with four kids and two dogs. And our movie has to do with a pirate who's kidnapping some people and taking them across the border. And Robbie was the pirate. And I said, here, we're coming up to the border. Put your pirate hat on and your eye patch, you know, and say your lines. And he's like, I am not going through border security dressed as a pirate. Anyway, I shared that, and you can read more about it in the book. But the point is, we each had different personalities. I'm all about going to Canada dressed as a pirate. He's all about not walking onto the dance floor in a crowd you don't even know anybody. And God has used me to bring him out. He made a wonderful pirate. He has 10 years of movies under his belt now. He's great. He's the best. He won best actor.
0: Way to go,
2: you know,
0: Robbie.
2: Yeah. Yeah. And meanwhile, I've learned to not always be quite as embarrassing. You know, my children will say, Mom, it's so embarrassing being you. And it kind of is. But I think that thanks to Robbie, I've learned how to sometimes hold back.
0: No, that's really good.
2: It's been good.
0: Jody, I'd like to get some examples from you on how to bridge that gap.
2: Yeah.
0: It may be personality differences, what have you. How does prayer help you accomplish that?
2: Wow. Okay. So when you do have these different expectations, different personalities, that can, you can rub against each other a little bit, you know, like sandpaper. And I love Charles Spurgeon said, conflicts bring experience. And experience brings that growth in grace, which cannot be attained by any other means. Mm. I read that quote and I thought, you know, it's true that conflict does bring experience. It can teach us about one another. And over time, you know, I wouldn't say for Robbie and me it was an instantaneous growing in grace, but we really have seen that growth in grace. And you asked about prayer's role in that. And, you know, study after study has been done to show the benefits of prayer, even things that might not be trotted out in a church or a Bible study. Secular research has shown that prayer gives you a higher sense of satisfaction in marriage, a greater sense of emotional well-being. There was an article, I think, in the Wall Street Journal saying, even if you're upset or annoyed with your spouse, you know, they were late again, they left the toilet seat up, they did, you know, whatever. It says, when you pray together, or even pray for your spouse, not with your spouse, that gives you a chance to calm down. It reinforces the idea that you're on the same team. And I love that idea of remembering that you're on the same team. Before one of our daughters got married, I think it was Virginia, we had all the families together and we said, all right, you know, between us here, we probably have 150 years of marriage wisdom or maybe 100. Get everybody that to weigh in with what they think. And one of the best pieces of advice came from my son-in-law, Jeff. He said, you know, you want to remember when you're in a conflict, it's not about trying to win. You don't want to be the one that's right and have your spouse be the loser, because you're a team and that would be a loss for your team. So how can you work through your conflicts to get to that point of grace so that it's a win?
0: Yeah. I was going to touch on this one because it's kind of close to home. I have a friend.
2: Asking for a friend. Yeah,
0: I
2: love asking
0: for
2: a friend.
0: That I know
2: questions.
0: Really well.
2: Yeah. Uh-huh.
0: And this is the one where you share you learned how to pray for your husband when he left dishes in the sink. At that one, I'm familiar with something like that.
1: We must have had a guest that talked about that before.
2: Asking for
0: maybe
2: a friend.
0: It's the laundry again.
2: Yeah,
0: but
2: this was so good.
0: Yeah.
2: This was actually true confession. This was my mom, who is remarried, and my father had died when he was 60 of a brain tumor, and mom got remarried, and in her new marriage, she noticed that her husband was leaving the dishes in the sink, and it was kind of annoying her. But then she thought back to something that she had seen in, or had learned in their premarital counseling. And I love that on a second marriage, when you're 69 years old, that you're going to go to marriage counseling. They did that. You know, we're never too old for that. I love it. But she said one of the things that they learned, or they'd seen a man talking about how his wife always left the cupboards open in the kitchen. And he went into the kitchen. It would bug him day after day. But then he said, you know, I wonder how long it takes me to close the cupboards. And he realized it took him no time at all. So instead of letting that be such an irritation that could build up, he just closed the cupboards. And so she said, you know, I'm going to time myself to see how long it takes me to load the dishwasher instead of being mad at John. And she went and she said, it took her 13 seconds. And she said, 13 seconds to put his dishes in the dishwasher. And she said, now, instead of using those things as an annoyance, I look at them and I say, I have 13 seconds to do something for him. And not only that, I'm going to use those 13 seconds to pray for his day. So she uses that as a trigger to pray. And I love that. It changes the whole climate from being an annoyance to being a time when marriage can flourish.
0: She sounds very proficient at loading the dishwasher. 13 well, seconds.
2: Maybe,
0: that's like
2: maybe
0: Olympic
2: leave
0: speed.
2: That many. She might be fast. I don't think she's as anal about doing it as I
0: am. She wasn't throwing them in the dishwasher.
2: She might have if you met my mom.
0: Crash, bang. No. You discovered that you needed to be more emotionally aware one day when taking a test with Robbie.
2: You pulled all of the dirt out, didn't you?
0: You know, this is what we love about authors that bear their soul.
1: Yeah, you wrote it.
0: Yeah, you wrote it. But was it like an assessment?
2: This is the worst part. We were teaching a marriage class. Robbie and I. Yeah, Robbie and I used to do that. And as part of teaching it, you know, we thought as the instructors, we ought to do all the exercises that are in the material. And one of them was this thing where you rate your spouse on 20 different topics and you give them a 0 to 4 or 5, whether they do it poorly or well. And then you exchange your answers. And we got to the part where we're going over what each other said. And I said, Robbie, you gave me a 0. And the question was, in how well does my spouse meet my emotional needs? And I was like, a 0? And he said, yeah, you don't meet my emotional needs. I said, Robbie, I didn't know you had emotional needs. I was like, you are the steadiest person I've ever met. And he is. That is, you know, one of my favorite attributes of Robbie. It's hard to ruffle him. He doesn't go high and low and all over the place like I do. See, he's so steady. But I didn't know that he had emotional needs. But that was one of those things that I learned, you know, that was, and I think that's in the chapter on protecting your marriage, the things that we have to do, because, you know, it's a lot easier to prevent a crisis in a marriage than it is to recover from one. It's easier to build a strong marriage than it is to repair a broken one. And I think if we take those little steps to be able to assess, you know, oh, I didn't know you had emotional needs. What can I do to support you? To understand what those are. How can I live in such a way that honors that? That can help protect your marriage and to build a stronger marriage from
0: the get-go.
2: No, that's
0: really good. I give both of you credit because that, you know, a lot of us guys behind the scenes say, Robbie, what are you thinking? You got to score that a 7, not a 5. But the honesty to do that and then, then your response to be able to ask the right questions to say, okay, what's going on here?
2: Well, I didn't want a 0. No wife wants to score a 0. Yeah.
0: Now, did you have a frying pan in your hand when you were...
2: I love the old, you know, whenever I talk to my wife, I hold her hands and we're like, yes, that's so that she can't hit you, right?
0: But that's good. I think that's a good dynamic discussion about something. Because you made an assumption he still needs that kind of affirmation.
2: You know, and I think it doesn't matter how long you've been married, going back and asking some of those questions, because we change, don't we? Even those love languages, something that might have been your love language when you were newlywed. I really want physical touch and quality time together. Maybe, you know, 20 years down the road, you want some acts of service. It's good to keep revisiting those tools.
0: We're down to the end now, but I do want to ask one more question. Then we'll come back next time and ask more questions about how prayer can strengthen your marriage and how to do it effectively together. This last question, how does prayer help bond you closer to your husband, and how does it protect your marriage? And I think in the context for me, you know, we're always dealing with issues within marriage, but the whole concept of how God has constructed us, body, soul, and spirit. And so when you talk about physical intimacy, that's important.
2: Right.
0: But spiritual and emotional intimacy, I'm learning from Gene, to be honest, is really important.
2: Yeah.
0: And sometimes that can be such a valley for a lot of spouses, for a lot of women particularly, because they don't feel like they're getting that closeness. But prayer can help.
2: Prayer can help. Prayer really does open the door to that intimacy. And I think it helps, as we talked earlier, you know, because there are going to be times when we can't love each other well. And by inviting God into that conversation, that just allows him to go to work on both of our hearts to join us together. But, you know, Jim, I tell you, I heard over and over again, what if my spouse doesn't want to pray with me? You know, what if I'm married to a non-believer? What if I'm married to somebody for whom that feels awkward, unfamiliar? And I would say, and that's what the book is all about, is, you know, do what works. Do what works. And when we used to teach the marriage courses, one of the things we told people was if your spouse isn't comfortable praying together, maybe start with the question, what can I do to support you? How can I let you know you are loved? And that too can open that door to intimacy. It can lead to an environment where maybe prayer does become something that feels more doable, more familiar. But honestly, Malachi 3:16, it's one of my favorite verses. It says, those who honored the Lord, those who feared the Lord, talked with each other, and the Lord listened and heard. And I think that in the context of marriage and in other human relationships, as we are coming together, as we're talking to one another, how can I support you? How can I let you know you're loved? God's listening in on those conversations. And I think that he might even receive those as prayers. So we might not be intentionally saying, okay, bow your head, we're going to pray. But as we're talking about ways we can grow in love, we can grow in support, we can reflect this covenant of love that God loved us first, and we're only loving because he loved us. I think he can receive that as a prayer, and I think God can work in our marriages.
0: Well, I believe that 100%, and it was so great talking with Jody today. Prayer is such a wonderful way to keep your marriage healthy, and it can do so many things for you as a couple. It lessens friction and increases intimacy, and it allows the Lord to work powerfully in your hearts as husband and wife. So you need to get a copy of Jody's book, Praying the Scriptures for Your Marriage. It's an excellent resource every couple should have. Order your copy directly from Focus on the Family Canada. And when you do, those proceeds will go right back into ministry in Canada. And please consider a monthly pledge or a one-time gift to Focus Canada as well.
1: Yeah, and another resource we have, Jim, is a set of prayer cards that Jody has developed and provided for us. They're meant to really help make prayer easier, and they're going to enable you to create a daily discipline of prayer in your marriage.
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7: So we might not be intentionally saying, okay, bow your head, we're going to pray. But as we're talking about ways we can grow in love, we can grow in support, we can reflect this covenant of love that God loved us first and we're only loving because He loved us. I think He can receive that as a prayer, and I think God can work in our marriages.
0: This is Focus on the Family with Jim Daly, and our guest today is Jody Berndt, describing ways that you can pray more frequently and more effectively in your marriage. Thanks for joining us. I'm John Fuller.
8: John, it's so great to have Jody back. We had a wonderful conversation last time. We discussed how praying the scriptures for your spouse is a vital element to your marriage. I think even within the Christian community, we don't value it as much as we need to. We touched on how to do that when personalities are different. You know, you have introvert, extrovert. Maybe the husband's a little uncomfortable. Maybe the wife's a little uncomfortable, whatever it might be. And she gave some great examples of how to work through that and still pray together. Mm-hmm. Today, we're going to discuss how to pray over your finances, your service to one another. Let me say that again to the husbands, your service to one another. And also praying through both the joys and the trials that come into life. It's going to be a great discussion.
0: It will be. And if you missed part one, stop by our website. You can listen to the download or find the link to the YouTube version or get the Focus on the Family app, and you can listen anytime. As we shared last time, Jody Berndt is a public speaker, a Bible teacher, and the author of the best-selling series of books, Praying the Scriptures. And today we'll hear more about one of those books in the series. It's called Praying the Scriptures for Your Marriage.
8: Jody, welcome back.
7: Thank you so much for having me.
8: It's good to have you. And okay, so we kind of said what we're going to do today, so let's get into it.
7: Can't wait.
8: One of the big responses we receive here at Focus on the Family with marriage difficulty are the finances.
7: Yes.
8: You know, there's sometimes there's not enough, and we get that. And sometimes it's mismanagement. Somebody is medicating through buying a lot, mm-hmm. Whatever it might be. But let me just ask you, I think you had a friend that you mentioned in the book who I think saw her dream house and something went wrong.
7: Yeah. They had moved to a new town and she was fine with moving. It was a job move for her husband. And she got there and she was really excited when she found what was, she thought, their dream house. And he looked at it and said, you know, we can't even consider that. That is too showy. It wasn't even a budget thing. He just thought we shouldn't live in that fancy of a house. That would look proud. And she thought, wow, it's everything I ever dreamed of in a house. And that created real conflict for them. And she found herself taking it to the Lord, not in a humble, sweet prayer, but in an angry prayer. And, you know, God can handle those prayers, right? And
4: sure.
7: She's saying, why is he being, and she used the word ogre. She said, why is he being such an ogre? Why is my husband not understanding how much his house means to me? And so the two of them had to really work through that. But what was so neat in their marriage was that they really valued unity, unity in their decision-making. And she thought to herself, if we're not united on the purchase of this house, I don't want to press it through. That's never going to be a good outcome.
8: Right. The difficulty there, though, is not letting that bitterness build up.
7: Yes.
8: Whatever it might be.
7: Yeah.
8: Other couples, it may not be a house that one of you really wanted to buy and the other
7: right.
8: didn't.
7: Right.
8: But it could be a car. It could be other things. You know, Christmas presents. Gene and I, we tend to spend a lot at Christmas.
7: Yeah.
8: And, you know,
7: yeah.
8: it's something we'll talk about.
7: Yeah.
8: Typically, it's my pouty face.
7: She gives it away.
8: Well, you know, I'm like, okay. But, you know, she loves to bless the kids and friends and
7: yeah.
8: things like that.
7: And
8: it's a good thing.
7: There's nothing wrong with that. You know, you probably know I used to write books for Ron Blue. He was kind of Dave Ramsey before there was
8: right.
7: Dave
8: yeah.
7: Ramsey.
8: A finance
7: and,
8: guy.
7: And Robbie thinks that's just the greatest joke from the Lord in the world because I don't know a whole lot about money management. But thanks to that writing, I learned stuff. And one of the things I learned was that money's just money. You know, it's a tool to be used for other things. And so the question we need to ask ourselves in our marriages as we're considering, all right, how much are we spending on Christmas gifts? What kind of house are we living in? What sort of vacations we take? All of that stuff is just, are we using our money, our tool, the way God wants us to? You know, who are we ultimately serving? Are we serving ourselves? Are we serving, you know, other people? Are we serving the Lord? Because honestly, buying a new pair of sneakers can be a spiritual decision, just like give tithing, because it's money. You know, we all live in a world, right, where there are limited resources to spend on unlimited needs and wants. So everything becomes a spending and a spiritual decision when we look at it that way.
8: And some of these sneakers are ridiculous.
7: Yeah, that is true.
8: That
7: is a little mortgage
8: yeah.
7: payment, isn't it, sometimes?
8: I'm not spending $400,000 on sneakers.
7: You're right.
8: Sneakers,
7: maybe that's
8: you know?
7: Not the best example.
8: No kidding. The big thing is, how can praying for our spouse help us with those financial decisions? I think that's a really yeah. good thing. Gene and I have been pretty good with that.
7: Yeah.
8: If there's a big thing.
7: Yeah.
8: Maybe not as strong on the smaller right. things, ironically, right. now that I think about it.
7: Yeah.
8: But speak to the power of prayer when it comes
7: well,
8: to financial
7: yeah. and,
8: decision-making.
7: And backing up a little bit from that, too, is you do have different desires a lot of times. And when Robbie and I were younger, we used an envelope system of you know, what cash goes in where. And we also said to one another, and this was a million years ago, but that any decision under $50, we didn't have to be in unity for. We could just get what we wanted on that. And bigger than that, we should talk about it. I'm sure today's couples might have a higher limit than that. But for us, that's what it was. But when there was time where there was tension, where one of us thought, okay, we should buy this, and the other one didn't, prayer really was a way for us to be humble, to say, you know, not my will, not even his will, but thy will, Lord, and bring us into unity, bring us into understanding. And you never lose when you give time. And
8: yeah.
7: sometimes stepping back and praying. And Robbie, I'm always the one that thinks we're never going to find a great deal as this. We got to act now. And he says, there will always be another deal. Let's step back and seek God. Let's get in unity with each other. And that's been a real barometer for our decision making.
8: I'm laughing because that sounds just like me. You and I purchase
7: yeah,
8: kind
7: yeah.
8: of the same way.
7: We would
8: way.
7: Be broke.
8: Yeah, why wait when you can have a super duper refrigerator right now?
7: That's right. That's right. Thanks be to God for Gene and Robbie.
8: Anchors in decision making. Let's move to another topic now. This is really, everybody's going to go, turn mm-hmm. the radio or whatever up, YouTube, and the issue is submission.
7: Mm-hmm.
8: Ready for the organ music? Dun, dun, dun, dun.
7: Yeah, yeah.
8: The idea of submission is so touchy
7: our
8: culture today. And I guess the question is, how have you wrestled with yielding your desires to Robbie when there's a tiebreaker kind of thing? And maybe, I don't know if there's a deep theological way to manage that. But even saying that feels a little uncomfortable. Like you've got, if it's just a 50-50 thing,
7: right.
8: who's got the call?
7: Wow.
8: And is it that simple?
7: Well, you know, for us, and I agree with you, that is a lightning rod word. And a lot of times people read that Ephesians 5 passage, which, you know, is the classic New Testament passage on husbands and wives and how we are to live. And people will start with that verse 22 saying, wives, you know, submit to your husbands. I think we need to back it way up to the beginning of that chapter. And this has been the thing that has come in working on this book, the thing that has come so alive to me is the gift that we have when we walk in love, Ephesians 5, 2, giving ourselves up for one another, just like Christ gave himself up for us. That opens the door. And then Ephesians 5:16 says, make the most of every opportunity. And in marriage, don't we have 100 opportunities every day to submit to one another, to yield our rights, whether it's I'm going to the movie I don't want to see because he really wants to see it. He's coming to the office party or the family function that he might not want to go to because I've asked him to come. You know, we just have 100 chances to make the most of every opportunity. Again, Ephesians 5:16, to submit to one another. That's verse 21, submit to one another out of reverence for Christ. So I think in all of these things over and over again, and I love Paul tucks in Ephesians 5 verse 18 says, be filled with the Spirit. Because those times when we cannot do it, we can't give ourselves up for the other person. Our will is just too strong. Our desires, our selfishness is too strong. But when we are filled with the Spirit, that makes it possible. The Holy Spirit can work in us the things we don't even want to do. And it is just the coolest thing to me. Paul writes that, you know, marriage is a profound mystery. It's a reflection of Christ's love for the church. And as we do that, as we partner with the Lord, really, as we share in that fellowship of mutual submission, we get to see love grow, love flourish. That creates a climate where marriages can thrive through this mutual surrender and submission. This, again, looking not to our own interests, but also to the interests of others. And you know what's so cool? Secular research has supported this. It creates researchers at the National Marriage Project. That is something out of UVA, which of course I love being a UVA alum, but they have found that when we intentionally do things for our spouse, whether it's something small, like bringing a cup of coffee in the morning or something larger, when we do that consistently over time, it creates what they call an upward spiral of generosity, a climate in which love can flourish. Mm. And isn't that a cool thought? I mean, because that's research that's not biblically based. It's biblically mandated. But, you know, you don't have to be reading your Bible to realize what doing something for someone else over time can create for them the desire to bless you in return.
8: Well, and I so appreciate the preface that you gave there, that if you look up in Ephesians, yes, there's a lot more about
7: you
8: what both of you have to do.
7: Start with verse 22.
8: But, you know, there are the ogres, and you just go to a verse that fits your temperament, and this is what it is.
7: Yeah.
8: That's why I think it's such a, you know, inflammatory area.
7: Yeah, it's definitely inflammatory.
8: If it's done well, it's not a matchstick.
7: Right.
8: It's not going to light gasoline on fire.
7: Right.
8: And that's where we got to get to.
7: Yeah.
8: Yes. In fact, one exercise that you and Robbie came up with was to do a little competition where you can outserve each other.
7: Oh, yeah.
8: Being competitive, I like this idea.
7: Yes. Well, he's competitive too.
8: Keep score. Yeah. You know, what's the score like? 1,680 to what?
7: If we had to point to one, like, nugget that we would say was so formative in our newlywed years, we heard Dr. Tony Evans speak, and he said that he and his wife had made this commitment to try to serve one another, and it became kind of a game, and then it escalated to a competition, and Tony got frustrated because he said his wife was so much better and so much more creative at coming up with things that she could do for him that he said she was out serving me, and he had to like think of ways to catch up. And Robbie and I really took that to heart. And he would even say for him, which I am such a beneficiary of, that those acts of service, those choices, created in him a cherishing. Like he actually began to, it moved from just being kind or serving to really cherishing me. And, you know, as the recipient of that, you just can't even imagine what it feels like to know that your partner is cherishing you. But that's what those little acts of service can lead to.
8: That's really good.
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0: Thanks for listening to Focus on the Family. Let's resume now with the balance of today's programming.
8: Let's move into suffering and grief and cover. This is a heavier topic, not as jovial. But it's important that we talk about it. When you first married Robbie, how did you view storms that would come into your life?
7: Well, we didn't think there was going to be storms when we first got married, you know?
8: And then how prayer was incorporated into that later. But
7: You know, when Robbie and I got married, you sit there, right? And you're standing at the altar and you're reciting those vows to love and to cherish till death do you part, for better, for worse, for richer, for poorer, all these, you know, opposite sides of the same marriage coin. And you think to yourself, what about, you know, better or worse? There's nothing worse. We're in love. We're all dressed up. The sun is shining. Our friends are here. Marriage is going to be awesome. And then life happens and you hit some hard things. And I'll tell you, a couple chapters in the book really were hard to write. I interviewed people who, in one case, her husband had started cheating on her during their honeymoon.
8: Oh, my goodness.
7: And then, you know, it continued through their marriage, and she felt like, as a good Christian woman, she needed to stick it out. And I don't want to blow the whole story, but that is a story where the presence of the Lord walking with her and equipping her to forgive. They did wind up getting divorced, and he actually wound up getting sick, and she was able to care for him in that time of sickness, which was just amazing. But then in another couple went through a season where they lost a child. Mm. And as you know, that can derail a marriage. Even the strongest marriages can begin to crumple under the pressure of that. So there are storms that we don't see coming, and I think the only way we get through that is with prayer and with inviting God's presence into the mix, because there's not an easy answer. You can't say, why did he cheat? Why did our child have to die? Why did we have 3 years of separation and hatred? We don't have easy answers for that. But when we have, over and over again, as I interviewed people, the thing that got them through those storms, those rocky times, was the comfort of God's presence. Mm. And, you know, we see that again and again in Scripture. Joseph getting thrown into the cistern and then tossed into prison. And over again, you read in his story, the guy who had the worst betrayals, and God was with him, and God was with him, and God was with him. And sometimes when we're in those pits, what we need isn't the answer as much as we need to know he's in it with us.
8: That's so true. The difficulty, and I think whenever we share on this program a story of the loss of a child, mm-hmm. those tend to be the most difficult, heart-wrenching. And I don't know that there's an application of degree.
7: No.
8: But loss of a child is like at the bottom of the pit of this life. Mm-hmm. And so often it's an easy place to be angry at God, to not understand the answers, because they're impossible to find in this life.
7: Yeah, and you know what? We can be angry at him. That's the beauty. He can take our questions. He can take our anger. You know, you read through the Psalms and you see all of those emotions expressed. I would encourage anybody who's in that hard place to open the book of Psalms and just go through and be praying some of those.
8: Jody, in that regard, we haven't touched on this last time or this time, but just, you know, the exercise of praying. For some people, they feel it has to be a formal kind of thing. You know, people that lean toward more liturgy in their church, more formality in their church, that can be kind of intimidating. I'm not a priest. I'm not a pastor. I'm not sure that I could do that.
7: Jim, I hear that all the time.
8: And then, you know, the real thing is he reminds us that he's our Abba Father. He's our daddy.
7: Right.
8: And that he wants us to talk to him like you would your earthly father in a good way, a loving relationship.
7: He wants us to talk to him. The Bible says he bends down to listen. You know, he delights in hearing our prayers. He commands us to pray. I do talk to people, though, when I, you know, 70, 80 year old women who come up to me and they say, I've been in church my whole life, but nobody's ever taught me to pray. It has felt like what the minister does. It has felt like what we read out of the book. I know the Lord's Prayer, but how do you go beyond that? Yeah. And again, I go back to that John 15, Jesus saying, if you remain in me and my words remain in you, ask whatever you wish. He's like, yeah, use the words that I've given you first in Scripture and use them to shape your prayers. Talk to me. And the other thing, I talk to people, they say, yeah, but, you know, Jody, you're just talking about somebody losing a child, somebody whose husband cheated. I'm just frustrated that my husband, you know, leaves his shirt on the floor, whatever. I don't want to pray about that. That's just petty. That's too trivial. He delights in the details of our lives. He's the God who knows the hairs of our head, right? Yeah. The number. So we can come to him with anything. And he tells us to. He loves that.
8: I'm thinking of that like a simple definition of prayer is simply to talk to God.
7: Absolutely.
8: That's what it is. Prayer is not complicated, and it shouldn't be complicated, because God wants to commune with us throughout the day.
7: Yeah, just like we do with our own children, right? Yeah. We love it when they talk to us.
8: It's a great analogy.
7: Really do.
8: Before we move off of this suffering and grief, because that can come in so many ways, powerful ways that you just talked about, loss of a child, infidelity in marriage. Unbelieving spouse. Sometimes, you know, on the broadcast here, we're not including that person.
7: Yes.
8: And I've, you know, we have had a couple of women that joined us on the broadcast. You can go through the library and look at that and listen on your smartphone. But they spoke about being married to unbelieving spouses. And there can be grief with that. There's always hope. But especially in this area of praying together, it's a very different thing when you're married to an unbelieving spouse. Maybe a delightful person.
7: Right.
8: But they just don't believe in Jesus.
7: And I actually talked to a woman about that very thing for the book. It's a chapter called Trusting God with Your Differences, with Your Faith Differences, because, you know, believing spouse or not, we will have faith differences. But if your spouse isn't a believer, and again, I mean, it can move into the almost funny sometimes, and it's not funny, but I interviewed one gal who was like, I bought my husband a Bible with his monogram on it. I got him a devotional that had a golfer on the cover because he likes to golf. I left the email addresses, you know, for all the men in our church that I thought he should be friends with around. You know, these wives, and we wives do this. We want to create the greenhouse environment in which we think our husband's faith can flourish. And then, you know, finally this lady, you know, she didn't drink. Her husband loved to have a bourbon at night. Everything she looked at in his faith seemed to be like he was on the JV and she was the varsity, and she didn't like that. And finally one day he looked at her and he said, why do you think your relationship with God is so much better than mine? And she said, you know, that really stopped her in her tracks, because she thought to herself, it's kind of arrogant of me to assume that my way of worship, my way of knowing the Lord, my way of praying is right and my husband's is wrong. Now, in her case, he was a believer. He just wasn't a believer of her exact stripe, and maybe as not as spiritually mature. But I think whether your spouse is a believer and isn't praying the way you want, or they're an unbeliever, over and over again, we see in scripture verses like in Romans where it says that God's kindness leads us to repentance. And so often we can look at our spouse and we can be saying, Holy Spirit, convict him, or I want to argue him into it. We're not going to win our spouse with conviction and argument. We're going to win with love and with kindness, mm-hmm. you right. know, and with winning them
8: it's
7: over
8: so
7: that
8: true.
7: Way.
8: And yeah. the same application is there for parenting. I mean, so often yeah. if you're fearful and in your high control mode, you have the potential, especially with your teenagers, to kind of push them in the very direction you don't want them to go
7: yeah.
8: because
7: yeah.
8: you're, and it's similar to what you were just saying.
7: Yeah.
8: If you're going to argue him
7: right.
8: or her
7: right.
8: into something,
7: right.
8: well, try that with a 14, 15-year-old.
7: Yeah.
8: You're going to argue them into doing their
7: yeah.
8: things.
7: Absolutely. And you know, we know that Proverbs 18, I think it's verse 21, words kill, words give life. They're poison or fruit. You choose. And as we want to speak these life-giving words in our marriages, just like, as you're saying, with a teenager, with a child, you know, when you're saying, hey, I love the way you did this, that you watch a child blossom in that. Whereas when you criticize, they kind of shrink up. And it's the same with our marriages. We want to affirm the good things we see in our spouses.
8: How does prayer, again, with your spouse, how does that affect your kids? And how do you include your kids in
7: yeah.
8: praying? You know, at a little age, it's
7: yeah.
8: pretty obvious.
7: Right.
8: But as they get older, they may have less interest and they're on their own journey now.
7: Yeah.
8: How did you and Robbie work in the kids to prayer time?
7: Well, you know, I'd love to say we had these fabulous family devotions where everyone came with their Bible and we sat for half an hour.
8: And there was angelic music playing.
7: Yeah, I would love to say that. No, it was more like we would hear the bus coming up the street to the cul-de-sac and you could hear the up the hill and someone would yell, bus, and we'd gather at the front door and, you know, have
8: normal
7: a quick
8: chaos.
7: Yeah, we'd have, you know, somebody's looking for their permission slip, their shoe, whatever. And we would just take a moment there to just speak a prayer over them as they walked out yeah. the door. You know, maybe it might be let your presence go with them today, Lord, or fill them with joy, any of those things. Let them be a blessing. And it might be something as short as that. Then as yeah. they got older and could be a little more responsible, we might say, hey, come to the breakfast table. You know, we're going to have 5 minutes. We're going to consider this passage or this verse or this little, you know, devotional book, whatever it is. But in terms of our own marriage, I think it really created for our children a sense of security and a sense of stability to see us prioritizing prayer again, even if it was just for a few minutes. And that might mean that the kids' needs had to wait.
8: Yeah.
7: And I think there is something kind of magical in parenting when you

0: stroke of that when you and Robbie look back now, your kids are older. What kind of legacy does praying with your spouse leave for your family?
1: Well, you know, God's word never comes back empty, Isaiah 55 says. It always accomplishes the purposes for which it is sent. And I think that there will be answers that we don't even see unfold as they continue to unfold over time. And another thing, Jim, we didn't really talk about, but I want our kids to know God is fun. I want them to know prayer is fun. You know, we can put it in this box like it's our holy side. And this is a joy and a delight. It's meant to be that.
0: I can't wait to really experience the humor God has, because I think it's abounding.
2: And that's how we concluded our two-part conversation with Jody Berndt, talking about her wonderful book, Praying the Scriptures for Your Marriage, Trusting God with Your Most Important Relationship. It really is an outstanding resource to strengthen the relationship you have with your spouse and to help the two of you grow together in faith.
0: And John, let me explain how donations to Focus on the Family are impacting families. That's what matters most. Husbands and wives routinely reach out to us for help, and then we'll get their feedback about how the Lord is working in their lives. Michael shared this: "Your ministry has been a blessing during several stormy and serious seasons in my marriage. It's like a cool drink during a hot, humid day. The circumstances don't change, but my reaction changes for the better." And a woman named Judy said this: "Let me tell you, Focus on the Family has saved my marriage many times over. I'm so grateful to you all."
2: Well, what a privilege for us to be a part of God's work of transforming lives.
0: Absolutely. And I'm so grateful for our friends who support us all year long with their generosity. Together, we can save more marriages like Judy's and provide cool drinks of spiritual refreshment to couples like Michael and his wife. So make a monthly pledge today, or send a one-time gift, whatever you can afford. Let's do ministry together and help more people.
2: Yeah, please order your copy from Focus on the Family Canada, because every time you get resources from this ministry, the proceeds go right back into strengthening and supporting more marriages. 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
5: The battlefield of spiritual warfare has been a war zone since mankind's earliest days, and will continue until Christ returns. What does that mean for us? Today, on Turning Point, Dr. David Jeremiah shares his answers as he continues his conversation with guest Sheila Walsh, all about his powerful new book and teaching series, The Battle for Your Soul. With more of their interview, here's Sheila.
6: One of the things that you teach on in this series, which I related to, and from interviews we've done in the past, I know you do too, and that is the battlefield of discouragement. Talk to us about
7: that. Somebody asked me one day, of all these things that Satan uses to get to you, which one does he use on you the most? And that's it, discouragement. Discouragement can be used to just take you out of the game completely. It can shut you down.
6: So let me ask you, you work so hard, we know that. So you wake up and it's Sunday morning and you know you have to preach and you feel discouraged. What do you do?
7: Well, you know what? If you'd asked me that 2 or 3 years ago, I wouldn't give you the same answer that I'm giving you right now.

0: 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And through you, I've become stronger. So God bless all of you as you've blessed so many.
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1: 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And here on Healing Time, you won't just hear powerful testimonies, you'll be equipped with practical steps and biblical tools to walk in real, lasting freedom in Christ.
2: Welcome to Healing Time. If you're a parent or a grandparent, today's conversation is especially for you. We all want to raise godly kids, but the truth is, we can't control the outcome. And that's what we're going to talk about today, and we'll be right back. Well, I hope you are ready to engage in a very interesting topic. You know, a lot of times you go to church and you hear sermon after sermon after sermon, but you're like, it's not scratching an itch that I'm dealing with. Well, today we want to go to one of those niches and scratch that itch, and that is on parenting. Now, I'm a psychologist, and for decades I've been dealing with people and families and parents. And one of the questions that comes up all the time is, Dr. Weiss, how do you raise godly kids? Now, the short answer is, you can't. Now, I know right now you're like, what do you mean, Dr. Weiss? What I mean is, when it comes to raising children, there are no guaranteed outcomes. And the reason I said that so dramatically is because so many Christian parents and grandparents have these ideas that if I do X, I'm guaranteed a Christian kid. And there is no guarantees. That is not possible that X equals Y, okay? There's no manual for parenting because every child is wired so differently. You would need a unique manual for each child, because of your gene pools, your personalities, your place in time, your culture, your family traditions, all the things and variables that go into that. And I'm not even gonna talk about how they're kind of wired in their personalities and the things that they like and things they're gifted at. The complicatedness of a human being can't be manualized, okay? The Bible gives us principles to live our life and to love the Lord God with all of our heart. But you become the expert on your child or your grandchild. And I say grandchild because so many of us are grandparents and we are involved. And what we do has an influence, okay? And what works for one child, you learn after having two children, does not work for the next child. So you can't have a manual that says, do A and you'll always get B. You can be a godly influence on your children and give them a healthy environment. But every child has their own free will. And no parent likes to hear that. No parent likes to go through Romans chapter 1 and read how someone can change their mind about God. And if you've ever raised a toddler, you know that you don't have to teach them to sin.

them. That's the seed. You are not the seed. You can water the seed. You can be the soil for the seed. You are only the soil. You are not the seed. And just be really clear about that, because some parents really get confused about, if I do this, I'm going to get this, okay? And God hasn't promised you Christian kids. He's promised you children, maybe, and if he's given you them, but he hasn't promised you Christian kids, because they have to decide that themselves. Now, kids are like sponges. You know that. They're watching everything you do. Children's brains are equipped with almost mirror neurons, which help them learn by watching and mimicking. So if you have a cork, they're going to pick some of that up. Okay? And these neurons fire not just when a child does something, but also when they observe someone else doing it. They see someone eating a certain way, and so they do that. They see someone, you know, watching excessive amounts of entertainment, so they do that. They see someone cleaning their room, and so they might be inclined to clean their room. Children can detect and mirror parental stress, how you deal with your stress, your amount of fear that you speak and behave in, or the amount of peace that you express through your facial expressions, through your voice, through your tone, through your body language. And they can recognize this stuff even before they can language back to you what they're seeing. And what they observe in you affects their behaviors, their attitudes, their social skills, their learning skills, their emotional regulation, how well they are able to regulate, identify their feelings, even how they see the world as an adventure or something to be afraid of. Our Barna study showed that 83% of parents believe they're responsible for their child's spiritual formation, but less than 20% of children regularly see their parents pray or read the Bible. Now, you take those two statistics alongside of each other and you go, something's incongruent. If you are not a praying parent, you're not going to infuse prayer into your children. Even if you do it, you know, kind of with them, you're not going to show them that you are a praying being. How often are you in the Word of God? And seriously, this is a serious question as a parent. And I know you can get busy. I've raised children. I have grandchildren, I've had businesses and all kinds of things in my life, but I'm in the Word of God every day. Okay, I pray every day. I don't miss it because I don't want to miss Him, because He's a person to me. He's not an it to me. But see, if you're not in the Word of God, if you're not praying, then if your kids don't catch you periodically with Jesus, what are they actually seeing? Because they catch you watching TV. They catch you doing other things. And also, what kind of fruit are your kids eating from you? Galatians 5, 22 and 23, but the fruit of the Spirit is love, joy, peace, forbearance, what we call long-suffering, kindness, goodness, faithfulness, gentleness, and self-control. Against such things, there's no law. How do you treat your spouse on a long day that's hard? What behaviors are you modeling for your children? What about forgiveness, repentance? When was the last time you said, I'm wrong and I'm sorry? I need you to forgive me. They watch all of these things, how we serve in our church, how we serve in our community, how we handle conflict, how we do our anger, how we exercise or we eat ourselves into oblivion, okay? How we live in fear or faith, all these things your children are watching. So stay with us as we continue to have a conversation about the soil of being a parent or a grandparent. Parenting the child that challenges you and the other one, whether you're a parent or a grandparent, you're going to want to watch this together or get a group of parents or grandparents together. Watch this, laugh together, but learn a lot. Go to daystar.com/healingtime. 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Do a group together. 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

0: 1-800-259, and you are going to be a much better parent or grandparent. Now, we're going to continue this conversation on parenting. And in the first segment, we talked about you personally are the soil. So evaluate your walk with the Lord, your behavior, the things you do, the things you're role modeling, because parenting is caught more than taught to your children, and how you respond is really important. But another thing that's so important to your children is your relationships. And the most important relationship that they see you interact with is your marriage. Okay, your marriage is the first classroom for love, respect, understanding intimacy, understanding roles, understanding conflict management, understanding anger, emotional regulation, discipline or the lack of it, self-control or the lack of it. See, your marriage to these little people is the movie of life. They watch it more than anything else in their entire existence from 0 to 18. Okay, this is their classroom. A study by the University of Denver found that the emotional climate in a marriage, get this, predicts a child's future relational health more than any other single factor. So if you want to raise godly kids, you have to have a soil in your marriage that can be duplicated, and if duplicated, it would be healthy. So let's reflect on what your children are observing in your marriage. Do they see a monarchy where one person rules another person? Or do they see a kind of collaborative relationship? Do they see submitting one to another? Do they see democracy? How do they see decisions being made? Do they see it done in a spiritual way or in a secular way where one person dominates another person? Do they see addictions? Now here you need to be honest. Is drinking, social media, being on your cell phone, television, lying, manipulation, pornography, are any of these kind of addictions, work addiction, are these part of your life? Because they are in your marriage and they're in your life. That is the soil in which your children are growing up in. If you have an addiction to anything, you stay spiritually and emotionally immature. Even if that addiction is carbohydrates, even if it's caffeine, even if it's whatever you might think is benign, you stay immature. So now you're immature as a person, which is your first soil, and you're also immature in your marriage, which is your second primary soil that you're putting your children in. So if you or your spouse has an addiction, I would say you definitely want to get rid of that. And you can go to our website, you can download Recovery for Everyone. That's free, okay? As a download, you can get that. But you want to do this as a parent, okay? Are you and your spouse praying together? Do your children see you grab a hold of the Lord? Do they actually believe there's three people in your marriage? Or do they believe marriage is between a man and a woman instead of between God and a man and a woman, because they've never really seen you hang out with God? Okay, and I'm not talking about going to church. I'm talking about at home. Do they believe that the third person in the marriage actually exists in the house? Now, let's get practical. Are you going on dates? Do your children see you value your marriage? I often tell people, dating is cheaper than therapy. If you don't date, you will do therapy, because you didn't marry your spouse to pay bills and raise kids. You married your spouse to be lovers for life, not just husband and wife. And if that lovership isn't staying consistent in disciplines, affection, time together, time away from the children, you're showing your children a really poor model for marriage, okay? How is love being shown in words and in actions? Is praise consistent? Do they see you praising your spouse? Do they see you touching your spouse? Do they see you acknowledging the value that your spouse brings in taking care of the house, cooking, cleaning, working hard, bringing money, being creative and solving problems? Do they see how you manage conflict? Or when life comes hard, do they see how you run to the Lord and how you move spiritually toward each other? Do they see you manage a budget? Do they see you talking about investments? Do they see you talking about planning for the future? Do they see your attitudes towards debt? They do. And how is this impacting them? Again, your marriage is the template for so many things, and they will repeat many of these patterns. And the healthier your patterns are in your marriage, the healthier your parenting automatically is. Your marriage is a blueprint for your children's future relationships. A healthy, godly marriage is more likely to create a stable, loving environment for children to thrive. 1 Peter 3:7, husbands, in the same way, consider as you live with your wives and treat them with respect, so that nothing will hinder your prayers. This is so important, that our marriages are based on respect. Do I really value her or him? Do I see them as important? And do I make my children see my spouse as valuable? You know, I know in raising my children knew that dad had a certain thing that you just don't do. Every dad has that thing, you know, losing his tools, not cleaning your room, whatever. My thing was disrespecting your mom. Okay. Do your children know how valuable your wife is? Do they know how valuable your husband is to you? This kind of love and respect will also show up in the way your children can be taught to respect each other, respect each other's boundaries, respect each other's property, to know how to interact. Okay, again, parenting is caught. And one of the ways it's caught is in the reflection of your marriage relationship, how you interact when you're angry, when you're hungry, when you can't figure out where you are on a trip, how you respond to people betraying you, lying about you, how you respond to other Christians and non-believers, how if you actually witness to people or don't. Because if they never see you share the gospel, they think it's not something to be shared. But you share, you know, football scores, or you share recipes, but they don't see you share the gospel. Like, all of these things are factors in parenting. So the first soil we talked about is you personally, your own disciplines of reading, praying, seeking Lord, bearing fruit. The second is your marriage and how that works. And see, this is the soil that we're talking about. And as grandparents, everything we're talking about applies to you. Now, of course, as grandparents, we do expect you to be more fruitful as far as the fruit of the Spirit, and to be more seasoned and mature, and so that they can see maybe the comparison between 30 or 40 years more of walking with the Lord. So stay with us.
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0: I'm so excited about this topic of being a parent or grandparent, and how you can influence, how you can be the soil. So we talked about you as soil, your marriage as soil. Now I want to talk about your intentionality. Your intentionality towards your children is a huge factor in your parenting, okay? Because it shows respect, it shows value, and it's something that your kids are going to remember, okay? Now, let's walk through this. One of the things, as you are relating to your children, are what we call boundaries. Now, I think, especially as they get, you know, past toddler, one of the most important boundaries you're going to set for yourself, for your marriage, and for your children is boundaries around entertainment and screen time. What type is acceptable to you, what ratings are acceptable to you, and how much time is acceptable to be entertained by a screen or be disconnected from life. Because every minute on a screen is a minute inactive in reality, okay? Now, I'm not talking about people who do that for a living, for work, but I'm talking about when you have your family around you. How many of you have been in a restaurant and see a whole family of four or five and none of them are talking to each other? Okay, they're disconnected from real life. Now, the average teenager is spending over 7 hours a day on screens. And many children are exceeding recommended limitations to be watching screens, and it's creating all kinds of neurological and psychological issues for them. And there's whole studies on this. There's actually a study published in JAMA Pediatrics found that toddlers exposed to more than 4 hours of screen time per day show significant delays in communication and problem-solving skills, because communication and problem-solving skills happen in real time with real people, not by pushing buttons and changing colors. And I'm really scared that the modern Christian parent has become lazy. And here, we're in a restaurant, you're having some emotional issues, let me put a screen in front of you. Oh, you're at home, I need to get something done, let me put a screen in front of you. And because of your own self-absorption, you're letting the screen parent your children, and neurologically, they're being overstimulated to the point that really can hurt them. Another study from the CDC found that higher screen time is associated with increased anxiety and depression symptoms for every age group. So if you want your child to be depressed or anxious, put them in front of a screen. Have them watch movies. Have them watch shows on YouTube. Have them watch TikTok. And you're guaranteed to have more depressed and anxious children. And anxiety is a form of fear, and God hasn't given a spirit of fear, but power, love, and a sound mind. But you can't have a sound mind and watch a lot of screens, no matter what age you are. Pornography. The average age of exposure to pornography is trending towards 8 years old. So if you don't have porn blockers on your stuff, go to our website, there's a porn blocker there, get it. You have to block pornography from adults and children. Now, and if you don't like to talk about sexuality with your children, somebody else will. And this is a real place where you as a parent need to step in, okay? What kind of movies do you show to them? What kind of movies do you watch that they see you watch? Okay, what kind of music are they hearing in your car? These have to do with boundaries, and this has to do with intentionality. Do you read the scripture to them? Do they hear the scripture? Because you can just play it on your Bible app, right? How often are you praying with them? And I'm not talking about like, you know, thank you for this day, thank you for dinner. I don't count dinner prayers as praying with your kids. I think that's a great thing. But it's not what's on your heart today. Let's go to the Father who lives in this house, because there's your dad, and then there's the Father. And the Father needs to hear you today. Do you give them opportunities to serve? And not just at home, which chores are really good for children. I'm a psychologist, I'm telling you, give your children chores. Without chores, you are setting them up for failure, okay? Because work is part of life. Mankind was made to work. So it's okay, I'm not talking about abuse, I'm talking about give them, let them clean the room. If you want to pay them if they earn it, okay? And then teach them how to serve in church. My kids were little, they were making sandwiches because it's the only thing they could do that little, but I wanted them to understand church is serving, okay? You don't want your children to see church as a sitting thing of entertainment. It's a place you show up to do as well as to hear. Your kids need to see that they have a place that they can serve, that they have value in serving. It's just so important that you give them that servant attitude. You know, are you affirming of their gifts? Because their gifts are different than your gifts most of the time. Sometimes you get really blessed to have a kid who has your gift, and you can really help them there. But if you don't have their gift, you know, then find someone who does have their gift, help them. talk about their calling, talk about their uniqueness. Creating that soil for godly kids involves tending to our own spiritual health, nurturing our marriages, and being intentional with our children. Now, we cannot control outcome. Please hear Dr. Weiss. You don't get to control what they become, okay? Proverbs 22:6 tells us to train up a child in the way he should go, and when he is old, he will not depart from it. And that's a principle. It's not a guarantee. Okay, we want our children all to follow the Lord, and I want all of our children to do that. But what we can do, what we can promise to ourselves, what we can promise to the Lord, what we can promise to our children is to be godly soil, to be that patient, that gentle, the one who takes, you know what? This is getting too intense. Tomorrow we'll talk about this. I'm going to go talk to the Father about the consequence for this behavior. I'm going to talk to the Father. You should go talk to the Father. And tomorrow we'll have a conversation. Let your kids know that you talk to the Father. Let them know that Jesus is part of our lives together. Okay? Now, there are resources for parenting. Definitely, the parenting the child that challenges you and the other one, you want to get that. That is so full of information on how your child is either internally motivated, externally motivated. If you are having a conversation with your child and know as a beginning of a conversation, you have an internally motivated child, okay? They're not rebellious. You need to learn how to manage them. If you do have a prodigal, you're a grandparent or parent and your child has just gone totally off, get the prodigal parent process. It'll help you heal so that you can walk through that process with your spouse, because so many parents can get stuck there. Now, make sure that you follow us on Instagram at Dr. Doug Weiss. 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Listen, parenting is not always fun, but it is the biggest blessing. And any of us who've done it as parents or as grandparents, it is a blessing to be a parent. But you need to be good soil for yourself, good soil in your marriage. You need to be intentional. And there's so much more we could talk about this, but please stay with us. We continue all these topics on Healing Times. Go to the website, explore around there. I hope you're enjoying today's episode, but before we finish, I want to tell you about Jesus and how simple it is to make the most important decision of your life. If you've walked away from Him or you've never made Him Lord of your life, you can do that right now. Just repeat this prayer with me out loud. Say, Jesus, forgive me of my sins. I repent. I accept your blood as full payment. I ask you to come into my heart. Be Lord of my life and guide me from this day forward. In Jesus' name, amen. Now, if you prayed that prayer in your heart, your mind, your words, He's heard you and He loves you. We want to send you a special book, the book of John. 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Listen, we love you. Welcome home. You may not be able to control your child or your grandchild's choices, but you can control the environment that you give to them. So let's commit to being the kind of soil where God's word can flourish, starting with our own hearts, our own marriages, and our intentionality as parents. And until next time, share Jesus, really share Jesus with somebody.
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0: Hello and welcome to Joni Table Talk, the show where we bring you real conversations that matter. I'm your host, Joni Lamb. 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So pull up a chair, join us around the table, and let's dive right in. You know, sometimes your life can be turned upside down by the actions of others. Yet, when you surrender to the Lord and trust in Him, He can turn around those circumstances and bring you healing and freedom and destiny. You have to know that today. No one knows that better than today's guest. But first, join me around the table is April Simons, and we are doing a lady from the table.
1: We are, and we love this lady.
0: We do.
1: She's so sweet, and she's gone through so much. Yet devastation was not her destiny.
0: Love that. Kendra Kelly Dean. God can do that.
2: God can do that. And when you meet this guest, and I know that they will love her because we all do.
0: Sure.
2: There's no residue at all of what she went through. And she is honestly, most genuinely, one of the kindest people I've ever met.
0: Yes.
2: Most affirming, loving, and forgiving.
0: She gets the award in my book as the sweetest person that I know.
3: Yeah. Agreed. Yeah.
0: Yeah. She's probably back there going, I can't believe y'all are saying that. But it's true.
1: She's my bestie.
0: Okay, Anna Kendall.
4: I was going to say all of that.
0: You were?
4: Yes, that she is so sweet.
0: She is.
4: We love her, and all that she's gone through has not changed that sweetness.
0: It hasn't changed it,
4: just deepened it.
0: That's true. And this is my other Cindy bestie. I have two bestie Cindys, and we love Cindy, don't we?
5: Yes, we do. And she is humble, and she is so godly and always uplifting.
4: Yes,
0: for sure.
5: Her story will touch their lives.
0: It really will. Well, many of you know her from her many appearances here at the table. She's been my bestie for over 35 years. Today, she's here to share her story with us. Please welcome my bestie, Cindy Murdoch.
6: There she comes. There she comes.
0: How many people have you watched walk in? And now you're walking in.
6: That was exciting.
0: You want to do it again? Or are you good?
6: I'm good, I guess, if y'all are good.
0: Okay, we're good. We're good. Well, you know, many times in life you will encounter the unexpected, divorce, betrayal, deception, but nothing you encounter is too big for God. And Cindy experienced this truth firsthand. So, let's just go back. You raised good little Baptist girl.
6: Mm-hmm. Yes.
0: Great mom and dad. Your dad is with the Lord. Your mom's still here.
6: Right. Yeah. You know, I was raised in a great family. I loved music. I loved biology. So I kind of wanted to go in the medical field, but I wanted to sing too, you know. And I remember giving my life to the Lord around 9 or 10, maybe years old. I really had given my life to the Lord. And so one day, my cousin asked me to go to a camp meeting, which I had never been to in my life, you know, out in the country. And
0: the funny part of this is it's going to be more of a Pentecostal.
5: Yeah, that's what I was about to say.
0: I think she might have had on like a little skirt or.
6: Oh, I was totally not dressed.
1: She had
6: no
1: idea.
6: Like you?
1: Yeah.
6: I was totally dressed like a liberal Baptist girl. The makeup,
5: set
6: the earrings, the short skirt, yes. Everything.
0: Yeah.
6: My cousin didn't tell me to dress different.
0: Yeah.
6: You know? But I went to that meeting and. Wow, I experienced music I had never heard before like that. Mm-hmm. A band and preaching and the floors were like sawdust.
0: Yeah.
6: You know, it was out there.
0: You're dating yourself now, Cindy, talking
5: what was
0: about
5: that
0: sawdust.
6: It's
0: kind of like,
6: it's like an arbor brush meeting or something.
5: That's right.
6: Yeah. Which was totally new to me.
0: Mm-hmm.
6: But in that meeting, I had an encounter.
0: Mm.
6: With God, like I had never experienced in my life. I was 14 years old, and the Holy Spirit was made so real to me that it was absolutely life-changing from that moment on in my life. And there happened to be the leader of the band was also the youth minister at that meeting. And apparently I had on an orange dress And I caught his eye, apparently.
5: Somehow. I don't think it was just the orange dress.
6: But you know, I was so hungry for the things of God, and I had been exposed to something, a realm in the spiritual realm I didn't even know existed.
1: It's funny because it didn't scare you? Because this was totally different.
6: No, it didn't scare me. It's like I was amazed that I saw people worshiping and singing and rejoicing and clapping and dancing. I mean, like, they were like crazy about God.
3: They were crazy about God. Well, you encountered the presence of God is what you encountered, and then you were filled with the Spirit.
6: Yes.
3: Yeah. And so it did transform your life, but there was somebody that noticed you that then would become a part of your life eventually.
6: Eventually. We wrote letters over a period of time.
3: That's what we used to do, folks. We didn't have cell phones.
6: There
3: we had
6: no landlines,
3: so we'd write letters to each other.
4: And put stamps on them and mail them.
3: Put stamps
1: envelope.
3: And we listened to Karen Carpenter sing, wait a minute, Mr. Postman.
6: and you did that. You waited for the postman. Because you waited for a reply letter to come eventually.
4: That's right.
6: So, I think the idea even that a preacher would be interested in me and my love for God, it was like, then everything that I thought I wanted to be in life changed. It was like, God, whatever you have for me, that's what I want to be, whatever it is. And so
3: that's when you kind of did the whole surrender thing.
6: I did.
3: I mean,
6: it was
3: you
6: a
3: loved
6: total
3: God,
6: surrender.
3: But you just said, okay, God, what is it that you have for my life?
6: Yeah. Exactly.
3: I want to walk in that.
6: Exactly.
3: And that's all you have to do. Like you say, well, when do you do that? As a teenager or 20s? No, and you can do it right now. You can just say, hey, I know I haven't been walking in your will for my life, but I'm ready to do that now. And it is called surrender and surrender your life, surrender your heart to God and say, Jesus, I need you today, and I want to get on that track. So everything changed and shifted.
6: Oh, everything. And when I would go to school, all I cared about was talking to my friends and my classmates about the Lord. It was just a burning desire in me for them to experience. To my cousins, I mean, it didn't matter who I could get a hold of to tell them, about what had happened to me. And
5: what'd your family think?
6: Well, the interesting thing is my mom and dad did not understand my experience, but they loved what had happened to me.
5: Yes.
6: The girl, I was always a pretty good girl, but they saw something in me so different. Mm-hmm. So I was sharing scriptures with them, and I'd study every free minute I had. I'd be studying the Bible. And so what happened with my mom and dad then is they wanted what I had.
3: Mm-hmm. They loved the fruit.
5: Yes.
6: They loved the fruit of the Spirit.
3: Right.
6: And so my mom and dad began to seek the presence of the Holy Spirit in their life and the baptism of the Holy Spirit, and their life was totally changed.
3: And their life was totally changed. Okay, so get us to the guy. What happened?
6: Okay, so we wrote letters for a couple years.
3: Yeah.
6: Writing back and forth. I saw him a time or two, not a lot, and he wanted to marry me, and I was very young, and my mom and dad struggled a little bit with that, but it was like they were so thrilled that my love for God, my passion for God, and that I would be going into ministry, they allowed it for me to marry young. So I married young, moved away to a whole nother state.
1: Wow.
6: And we married. And he was...
3: You went straight into ministry?
6: Straight into ministry. He was a youth pastor.
3: Into singing...
6: And so my love for singing, that began to open up for me in the church.
3: Yeah.
6: And I just loved teaching. I taught the kids ministry. I was a part of the choir. We were just consumed in ministry. That's what we did.
1: Yeah.
6: And then the Lord opened an opportunity. We began to be pioneers of Christian television right there in the tri-state area, and there was no Christian television in that area.
3: And you got pregnant with John David.
6: And I got pregnant with
3: John David. That's when I met her, folks. I was only 19 years old, and you were pregnant with John David, I remember.
6: John David.
1: Who did y'all meet?
6: Well, Marcus used to do revivals at the church. He would come and do, they'd go on for weeks sometimes.
3: Yeah.
6: And
3: he brought me to meet
6: these
3: worshiping people up there in the tri-state area. And I remember
6: Joni
3: he told
6: and I
3: me.
6: Hit it off.
3: Yeah, he told me. He said, "There's just one girl I know you're really going to like her,
1: oh my goodness.
3: And it would be Cindy." Yeah.
6: And Joni and I just hit it off.
3: We made chili the first night. Cindy was making chili. I remember. It's
6: holding
3: funny how you remember all the
6: chili.
3: Details. Yeah. Okay, so life seemed good. You got pregnant twice.
6: Yeah.
3: You're doing Christian television.
6: We did Christian television.
3: You're the church.
4: You're singing.
6: The church was growing amazingly in the community. Singing. We had a school, K through 12, at the ministry there. We were starting a little Bible college. Wow. We would travel and sing as well. So it was like life just was incredible, and God was doing so much. But I was learning so much about the presence of God and being in the presence of God in worship that was life-changing for me. And I know why, because things started not adding up in the marriage. You know, you just kind of know when things aren't right.
1: Yeah.
6: And
3: You felt like you were losing the intimacy. There really wasn't the intimacy.
6: Right.
3: He was gone a lot.
6: Yes.
3: He was busy traveling.
6: Yes. Yes.
3: You're taking care of the boys.
6: Mm-hmm. And I loved being a mom.
3: Yeah.
6: Oh my goodness.
3: She would have had 20 kids, folks.
6: I would
3: tell you, she would have. So you're doing all of that, but you're missing a very important part of the marriage.
6: Yeah.
3: And it's like you know something's up, but you don't know what it is.
6: Yeah.
3: You can't figure it out.
4: It's just
3: like
4: a little rumbling there.
6: Yeah, and I kind of had some ideas of what I thought, but I never could put my finger on it totally. And so some time went by, a lot of time went by, and I kept trying to fix it. And I remember times I cried. I brought the Bible today, y'all. That was the very Bible. It's even hardback.
3: Well, turn it around and look at all the, colored in all.
6: That's
3: a marked up Bible.
6: This is what, this Bible was the one that when I tried to fix the marriage and couldn't, all I knew to do was go to this.
1: Yeah. Mm-hmm.
6: And I would read scriptures and I would read scriptures and I would literally lay in the floor and cry in the carpet in the bedroom and just say, God, help me. I don't know how to fix this marriage. Yeah. I don't know what to do. Because the more I tried to fix it, the worse it got.
3: And you thought there was probably that he was in another relationship.
6: Right. I did. I felt pretty sure. Mm. And so one time in my crying out, the Lord, I felt like the Holy Spirit said to me, zip it, Cindy. Mm. Just zip it. Stop fighting, trying to fix it, and just leave it with me.
1: Wow.
6: And so and that was when also the scripture in Hosea came where the Lord said to Israel, I will be your Isha, I will be your husband, I will be your provider, I will be your source.
1: Right. Yeah.
6: And so that's when I really started to look to God for my joy and my fulfillment and my completion. And then some time passed. And
3: you're in the middle, by the way. We had Charlotte Gamble on, and she said, it's the hardest when you're in the middle.
6: Oh, my goodness.
3: You're not at the start. You're not at the end. You are in the middle of the storm.
6: Yes.
3: And some of you are like in the middle right now. Yeah. And you could have given up. And there were times that you felt like giving up.
6: Oh, there were many times.
1: Sure.
6: Many times I wanted to know. I just was trying to figure a way out. Really was, and I didn't know how to do that either. Over a matter of time, it did come out that my husband at that time had made some choices that would change my life forever, and my boys.
1: Mm-hmm.
6: So he was convicted of some crimes and was sent to prison. And it devastated the community. It devastated us. And
3: you really wondered. I mean, there are women watching right now that you can relate to what Cindy's saying, where you didn't know how or what you were going to do. Because, I mean,
6: I had no idea.
3: Like, how are you going to survive?
6: Held on to the last thread, really.
3: You found out there were taxes.
6: Yes,
3: that hadn't been paid. Yeah. There was a money situation. Mm-hmm. And all of a sudden, all that's falling on you, along with raising these two boys alone.
6: Mm-hmm. Yeah.
3: And so, what did you do?
6: Well, I remember very vividly. It's like I can see it when the verdict was given. And I fell on the, after I walked out of the courtroom, I fell on the floor. And I wailed because it was like, wow, God, this is really happening. Yeah. Like, this is crazy. Because you believe and you believe and you believe, and it doesn't always turn out like you believe. You know, you hold on. And I fell on the floor and I wailed. And I wailed, and I felt like the Spirit of the Lord said to me, Cindy, I still have purpose and plan for your life. And so I got up out of the, I got up off the floor, and it was like, okay, God. And a strength, it was like a supernatural strength came over me and over the boys. And God just showed himself so mighty, so mighty. And the importance of people in our lives that that are friends, that are there, that are strength. And and Joni circled back around in my life because there had been some years we didn't have a lot of time together. And she would call and encourage me, and other people called and encouraged me. And God sent business people that just took care of financial situations that there was
3: supernatural.
6: Supernatural.
3: The taxes were taken care of.
6: Totally.
3: I mean, God spoke to someone to take care of that for her. I mean, literally that when they talk about the, you know, the lilies of the field and, you know, they don't toil or spin. God will supply the need that you have, even when it looks impossible and you didn't know what you were going to do for money or finances
6: and
3: raising the boys. And
6: I didn't. And the Lord gave me in Hebrews 13, verse 5, and I love it in the Amplified because it says here, and this is what I held on to. The Lord said, I will not in any way fail you, nor give you up, nor leave you without support. Then it says, I will not, I will not, I will not. It's like the Lord was saying, listen to
3: me. Are you getting this?
6: I will not in any degree leave you helpless, nor forsake, nor let you down. I won't even relax my hold on you. Assuredly not. And I took comfort in that. The scripture says, then take comfort and be encouraged and confidently and boldly say, the Lord is my helper. And I held on to that and I held on to that. And God just continued to make a way, to make a way and open up doors. And I knew to do with my sons is speak strength into them to be that. I felt like I had to be an example to them that God loves them, and people make decisions that can change your life forever the way you know it.
7: Right.
6: But the beautiful part is when it changes, it's like an amazing, just like a Job story in a way, when some people say, this person made a decision and I've lost everything. I lost everything I knew. All that we had built for about 27 years, I no longer had that. But everything that I did through those years, it was like a learning ground and a preparation for what God was about to do in my life in a whole nother realm.
3: Right. So the door opened for you to actually come to Dallas-Fort Worth area to lead worship. And of course, you and I had already reconnected. You had come for a Refreshing Times conference. We did a conference every year. Kendra remembers that.
7: I remember that. I remember meeting Cindy for the very first time.
3: Really?
7: And I liked her.
6: I remember that.
3: So she would come to sing with us.
6: I would sing Great Is Thy Faithfulness.
7: That's right.
3: Yes, Great Is Thy Faithfulness.
7: I love that song.
3: And so you moved here, and then the Lord began to open the door. I was doing a show just with just me. And then I started doing a show with all my friends. Because I love all y'all so much. And
4: I love you.
3: And then she joined me on the table. She became a Daystar singer.
7: Yeah.
3: And who could have imagined the very next thing that would happen.
6: Yeah, then
3: what just happened? Tell us about this. Because yes, your name is not the same.
6: No.
3: Your last name's not the same.
6: My name has changed.
3: Yeah. How many years ago did it change?
6: Wow, is
3: it
6: 15 and almost a half years ago.
3: 15 years ago.
6: You know, it's like least when you would least expect. A prince comes riding in on a Harley.
4: Yes. I remember.
3: Did you get that on the Harley, folks? On the Harley.
6: The least time that I would even suspect it, this God just put this man in my life named David that absolutely made me feel like a queen.
3: I was going to say that absolutely adores every part of you from the head to your toe.
6: And he, and 15 and a half years later, still does.
3: Yeah. Still does.
6: Just adored me, honored me, respected me, loved the God in me. Mm-hmm. Wow. He just whisked me off my feet and we married and God is blessed.
3: You had a blended family.
6: We have a blended family.
3: And that wasn't always easy early on.
6: Early on, no. No, yeah. And that's...
3: Because I just want to, I mean, I don't want to, y'all, as you hear these stories, you think, oh, well, then that happened, that happened. I mean, there's stuff...
6: Yeah. We're trying to squeeze it all in.
3: Trying to squeeze it all in. But step by step, God would lead you and guide you, direct you, give you favor.
6: Yeah.
3: And through prayer, God would turn situations around.
6: Oh, my goodness.
3: And, and like, I think about where you were, because I've known you through this whole process and where you are today.
6: And it is a process. Mm-hmm. It never was, you know, and some people may feel like, well, their life's not a happily ever after. Well, mine wasn't a happily ever after at the time. But if we'll allow God to take, like you have mentioned, I think in your testimony, the ashes of our life and let beauty arise out of those, then you can see sometimes everything that happens in your life that God has allowed, it is for the future part of your life. And everything that I went through, I believe it was a part of making me who I am to be able to be where I am.
3: And, you know, there were years that you were by yourself with the boys, raising the boys.
6: Yes.
3: And you had to trust God, and God would supernaturally provide. You would tell me sometimes doors would open for ministry.
6: Oh, my goodness.
3: And you begin to travel, some like with Dr. Morris Cirillo.
6: Yeah.
3: And you and Earl would sing More Than Wonderful, like Sandy Patty.
6: Yes.
3: And it would
6: and
3: be
6: I've
3: so good.
6: And I've just seen Jesus.
3: Yeah, and I've just seen Jesus. Yes, for sure. But what would you say, Cindy, to people who like are in the middle right now? Maybe they've gone through a divorce, or maybe they've lost a loved one, or maybe they don't know what's going to happen tomorrow. Would you just look in the camera and encourage them?
6: What I would like to say to you today is that if you feel like there is no hope, if you feel like you don't even see any way there could be hope, I have been there, and I understand those years of tears and wondering, God, what in the world can you do with my life? I want to encourage you, just like I read in Hebrews 13, verse 5, God will not let go of you. Mm-hmm. He will not abandon you. He will be there for you. And if you will just allow that and trust that, trust his love, I can promise you, he will make a way where there seems to be no way. He will bring hope and he will restore joy. I didn't know if I'd ever laugh again. I had cried so many tears. And those years of it just being the boys and I didn't know what my future held or what it would even look like. I would have never dreamed. It's beyond my dreams what I'm doing today in this life. Beyond what I could have dreamed. Reaching millions of people through this platform, I would have never thought that would have happened. So if I can encourage you, whatever it is that you're going through, hold on, because he is holding on to you. I just want to say, it's almost like a child grabbing hold of a parent when they're in a time of being afraid, and that little child is holding on to the mommy or daddy's leg because they feel like that's safe. Just hold on to God, because he will not let go of you. He loves you.
3: So good, Cindy.
5: So good. I appreciate
8: that you have taken those times of your life and have grown into the woman that you are today, because you really do make a difference. And your testimony definitely provides that hope, but that God will always take care. Mm-hmm. We may not know how,
6: right?
5: Yeah. But he does. Yes.
3: For sure.
6: Yeah. Anna Quick.
4: You know, I would just say again to that song, something beautiful, something good. Yeah. All my confusion, he understood.
6: Yes.
4: All I had to offer him was brokenness and strife.
6: Yes.
4: And he made something beautiful, out of your life.
3: So yeah. Good. Yes. Kendra.
7: Yeah, and I just want to acknowledge, because we didn't yet, it was a journey of forgiveness.
6: Yeah.
7: You had a lot of people that you had to forgive and then bless throughout that. And had you not do that, I mean, I feel like that would have been a big step in the surrender moment of what God could complete and bring you to today in your life. And that's just one of the things that I love about you, how you're so transparent about it.
6: Forgiveness was a key. Mm-hmm. And then moving to the place where you can bless.
3: And a process.
6: And a process.
3: It wasn't overnight.
6: Long process.
3: Sometimes through gritted teeth, you're like, okay, God, I don't know, but yes, I know I need to. April?
9: I appreciate that you didn't get stuck in a moment, because you were discouraged, but you weren't defeated, and you just fought through. That such a lesson teaches me to keep on fighting.
6: Yeah.
3: So good.
6: So good.
3: Cindy, thank you for sharing your story. I know it's encouraged so many people, and you are a light in the world. It shines the love of Jesus, and we love that about you. Well, we are out of time. I want you to remember that God has plans for your life. That's my favorite scripture, Jeremiah 29:11. But you don't understand that God is saying, I know the plans that I have for you, but Israel is being taken captive in chains.
6: Mm-hmm. Yes.
3: At the time he's saying that.
6: Yes.
3: And so it makes it even more powerful that God's saying, yeah, you may be chained, you may be captive, you don't know how you're going to get out, you're stuck in the mud, but I have a plan for you. And I'm going to get you out of that if you'll trust me. And he will give you a hope in the future. It only takes you surrendering to his will to walk in that destiny. If you're watching and you need the Lord to do this in your life, what he did for Cindy, what he did for all of us at the table, then all you have to do is just pray that simple prayer. Jesus, I need you. Come into my heart right now, God. I'm going to give you an opportunity to do something that I've never done before, and that is receive you into my heart. And I just thank you for that right now in Jesus' name. And if you did that, if you prayed that prayer, it's a new start.
6: Yes.
3: 1 John 1:9 says, if we confess our sins, he is faithful and just to forgive us of all of our sins.
6: Yes.
3: Everybody say that.
6: All of our sins.
3: So you can be free today.
6: Yes.
3: I do want to thank Cindy for sharing her story with us. For more on her and her husband David's work, you can visit them online at cindymurdoch.com. And as always, let us know how today's Table Talk has touched your life. You can leave us a comment. We always love hearing from all of you. Thank you so much for watching. Thank you for those of you that stepped out and said, you know what, I'm going to pray that prayer. Hey, it's not over, and it's no accident that you're watching the show today. We love you. We'll see you next time. Bye-bye for today.
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0: Josiah Queen with Demons on 88.9 Shine FM. Hey, good morning. Thanks for joining me once again. Hope you had a great weekend. Monday morning, once again. And Lord, another week full of promise and hope. God, we thank you for loving us, guiding us through life's ups and downs. We're grateful for the gift of life, for our family, loved ones, and for all the blessings you give us each day. 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Amen.
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0: 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A few things around the house, had some nice relaxing time out in the sunshine as well. It was a great weekend. Yeah, I'd love to know. What did you get up to? 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

0: There's Caleb and John, Hallelujah Feeling, 88.9 Shine FM, 639. Good morning. How you doing? About an hour from now, we'll spin the wheel of winning. Give you a chance to win some Calgary Flames tickets. The Flames could spin the wheel and try to win as well. Yeah, they're struggling. Hey, still looking for their first win of the season. A rough 6-1 loss to the Seattle Kraken last night. The Flames are now 0-3. They've been outscored 16-3. Flames have a day off today. They'll return to action tomorrow, hosting the Avalanche. I've got tickets for not tomorrow. The tickets are for Thursday for the Avalanche. There you go. So, in an hour from now, we'll spin the wheel. We'll find out how you have a chance to win those tickets. And you may be off to the game on Thursday. The Flames taking on the Avalanche. So hope you can join me for that. And I hope you can join me for some more great music in just a minute or two.
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0: There's Matt Maher, Run to the Father, 88.9 Shine FM. This is cool. I was just reading online the annual CIBC Run for the Cure, of course, yesterday. More than 5,000 runners gathering on a chilly Sunday morning over at South Centre Mall to support breast cancer research and other cancer supports. Around $1.1 million raised in Calgary, making it the second highest earning location out of 53 across the nation that take part in this fundraising mission. Really cool. Canadian Cancer Society says 89 Canadian women are diagnosed with breast cancer every day. It's the second leading cause of death from cancer for Canadian women. So way to go to show your support there with the Run for the Cure. Of course, you can always help out. Do check out cancer.ca. Way to go, Calgary.
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7: 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Here's Pastor Tobison Shomi.
8: Don't give up. Glory to God for coming your way today. How easy it is for us to give up on issues of life. Romans 12:12 says, rejoice in hope, be patient in tribulation, be constant in prayer. Is it your marriage, health, finances, or what of you? You can't give up. Do you know that giving up is not a winning sign? No matter the issues, there are certain options to explore. Have you told Jesus in your prayers? Have you thanked him for the victories of the past? Believing in him for present times. Don't give up if you don't want to go down. Don't relax if you don't want to be released. Don't take it easy if you don't want to be eased out. Don't slow down if you don't want to end up slow. Press on if you want to be pressed in. Stand up if you don't want to be pushed down. In Jesus' name, I see those challenges losing its hold on you. I see divine strength coming upon you in the name of Jesus.
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1: Energy and Natural Resources Minister Tim Hodgson. Let's try that again, Mike. Energy and Natural Resources Minister Tim Hodgson says the proposed Pacific Link oil pipeline to Canada's West Coast will be built despite potential changes in energy markets and global politics. Prime Minister Mark Carney and Premier Danielle Smith designating that project a national interest project under the Building Canada Act, with construction targeted for September 2027. The federal and Alberta governments are expected to spend about $4 billion on early development, while Pembina Pipeline has expressed interest in taking a 10% stake. The second Canada Groceries and Essentials benefit payment for the fiscal year and the last of 2026 should arrive in bank accounts and mailboxes of qualifying Canadians today. The benefit replaced the former GST credit in July of this year, featuring a bigger payment from the federal government designed to help millions of low and modest income households keep up with the heightened cost of living. Quebecers are voting today in a provincial election to choose a new government in all 127 ridings following 8 years of Coalition Avenir Quebec rule. Campaigning has focused heavily on the cost of living, the economy, health care, and Quebec sovereignty. The Calgary Flames still looking for that first win of the season after a rough 6-1 loss to the Seattle Kraken last night. They'll be playing the Avalanche on Thursday. Listen, in about 40 minutes, maybe 37 or 8 minutes, 7:40-ish. Listen, we'll have the Wheel of Winning. We'll let you know how you have a chance to win tickets to Thursday night's game. Calgary Wranglers opened the 2026-7 season with a weekend series sweep over the Abbotsford Canucks. The Wranglers are back in action Friday at the Dome against the Bakersfield Condors. And the Sunday nighter in the NFL saw the Carolina Panthers rally past the Detroit Lions 32-26. It's an NFC South matchup, Monday Night Football. Atlanta Falcons visiting the New Orleans Saints. Kickoff is scheduled for 6:15 Calgary time. 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Mainly cloudy today, a little windy. We'll get up to 23, mainly sunny and 20 tomorrow, 15 on Wednesday. And right now in Calgary, apparently a warm morning. I think we're at 14 degrees.
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1: Shine FM Morning Good News Report. 9 Albertans and organizations recently recognized for their exceptional service to improving the lives of seniors across the province at a ceremony at Government House during the Day of Older Persons in Alberta. Established by Alberta's government in 2018, the day honors the contributions of older Albertans and recognizes their role in shaping communities across the province. Minister of Assisted Living and Social Services Nathan Newdorf shared this message: "Seniors help build the strong communities we know today. These awards recognize those who give back, demonstrating the power of service, compassion, and leadership while making a meaningful difference in seniors' lives across Alberta." Congrats to all. More info at alberta.ca. There's encouraging news in the fight against bladder cancer. Researchers are testing a new urine-based screening tool that could make detection easier and less invasive. In a study of nearly 1,000 patients, it detected 71 of 77 bladder cancer cases found through standard testing. Researchers say a negative result was more than 99% reliable. The hope is a simple test could eventually help doctors find bladder cancer earlier, making diagnosis faster and easier for patients. And it's National Apple Betty Day. Now, what is that? Well, comparing Apple Betty, Apple Crisp, and Apple Crumble, Apple Betty uses layered fruit and buttered breadcrumbs. Apple Crisp has the streusel top with oats to give that crispness. And Apple Crumble has no oats or nuts in the topping, just flour, sugar, and butter. So there you go. And they all sound great for a fall treat. And that's your morning good news report.
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It's John Rennick holding on. Praise God. 88.9 Shine FM, 726. A warm morning, apparently, like 14 degrees right now. We'll get up to 23 a little later on. It's going to be kind of cloudy today, a little windy, but there'll be some sunshine every little bit here and there. I'm just seeing kind of stretching my neck to look out the window to the east. Yes, the sun's coming up. I see some pink in the sky. Yeah, it should be a great day. I'm glad you're here with me. Traffic's been good up till now. We do have one problem. 42nd Avenue, Highfield Boulevard, Southeast Calgary, an accident there. Rest of the city, though, is moving very well, so drive safely. Time for our morning encouragement, Romans 15:13. May the God of hope fill you with all joy and peace as you trust in him, so that you may overflow with hope by the power of the Holy Spirit. Amen.

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0: Jamie McDonald, Ain't No Way, 88.9 Shine FM, 740. Good morning. I'm out. Mike, Calgary Flames still looking for their first win of the season. A rough 6-1 loss last night to the Seattle Kraken. The Flames are now 0-3. They've been outscored 16-3 at this early point in the season. So can only go up from here, right? You can cheer them on. Flames taking on the Avalanche this Thursday at the Dome. It's time for the Shine FM Wheel of Winning. And today we land on the 8-minute power play. 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You got 8 minutes. 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A chance to win tickets for the Flames and Avalanche Thursday. Stopwatch begins. There we go. You got 8 minutes. 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
5: 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And even today, I pray that prayer, O Lord, let my heart be broken by the things that break the heart of God. Please pray that prayer for you.
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6: Jesus once told his disciples, we should always pray and never give up hope. 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
0: The 8-minute power play rolls on. You got about 5 minutes left to get in the draw for a pair of tickets to the Flames taking on the Avalanche this Thursday night. Text the word power. 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

0: Kenny Nicole and Big Daddy Weave. God is in this story on 88.9 Shine FM. Well, the wheel of winning with the Calgary Flames, something they should try to do too, not wheel, to win. Anyway, maybe they're going to win Thursday because you're going to be cheering them on. It started as an 8-minute power play. I think it turned it into a 10-minute power play, giving you a little extra time to enter the draw because that's just the kind of guy I am. Congrats to Shauna S as in Shauna, I guess. Shauna, congratulations. You got a pair of tickets. Thursday's game, Flames taking on the Avalanche. Thanks to everybody who entered the draw. I think there'll be a bonus chance to win Flames tickets later in the week as the games start to pile up here. So keep listening. But yeah, Shauna, I'll text you back. I need to get your email address. And if you're thinking, I wonder if it's me, well, if your name is Shauna, you might get a text in just a second. So congratulations again, Shauna, and keep listening to Shine FM for your chance to win your way to a Flames game coming up real soon.
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1: Good morning. It is 8 o'clock. I'm Mount Mike checking traffic for Cupboards Express. Just that one earlier problem from a little bit ago, 42nd Avenue and Highfield Boulevard in southeast Calgary. No other accidents or stalls reported with the City of Calgary, though it does look like the map of the city is showing some building volume stop and go northbound Deerfoot ahead of the Anderson construction area. Also Glenmore Trail, kind of in both southwest and southeast Calgary. A little slow going. Also 16th Avenue approaching Stony Trail in the southeast. No, I guess that would be northeast Calgary. And also a little bit of a bunch up on Crowchild heading towards McMahon Stadium as well. So just a few issues with some volume to deal with. But overall, not looking too bad for a Monday morning. Drive safely. See anything going on, let me know.
2: Cupboards Express has a stockpile of everything from screws to lumber, and they make as much as they can right here in Alberta. So you can get a new kitchen in as little as 2 weeks.
1: The second Canada Groceries and Essentials benefit payment for the fiscal year and the last of 2026 should arrive in bank accounts and mailboxes of those who qualify. The benefit replaced the former GST credit in July of this year, featured a bigger payment from the federal government designed to help millions of low and modest income households keep up with the heightened cost of living. Energy and National, I said that at 7 o'clock, Energy and Natural Resources Minister Tim Hodgson says the proposed Pacific Link oil pipeline to Canada West Coast will be built despite potential changes in energy markets and global politics. Prime Minister Mark Carney and Premier Daniel Smith, of course, had designated the project a national interest project under the Building Canada Act, with construction targeted for September 2027. Federal and Alberta governments expected to spend about $4 billion on early development, while Pembina Pipeline has expressed interest in taking a 10% stake. After months of public debate, the UK government confirmed all 14 of its national museums in the UK, including the British Museum and the Natural History Museum, will remain free to all visitors, including international tourists. The 25-year policy introduced by Tony Blair back in 2001, defended by London's mayor, is essential to keeping the city the culture capital of the world. Had the Flames contest there. Congrats again, Shauna, picking up tickets for the game Thursday at the Dome. Flames have been struggling. Another loss last night, 6-1 to the Seattle Kraken. Flames are now 0-3 on the season. So Shauna's going to do her best to cheer on the Flames Thursday and turn that around. Keep listening to Shine FM for your next chance to win tickets to an upcoming Flames game. Calgary Wranglers doing well. They opened the 2026-27 season with a weekend series sweep over the Abbotsford Canucks. Wranglers are back in action Friday at the Dome against the Bakersfield Condors. And in football action, the Sunday Nighter saw the Carolina Panthers rally past the Detroit Lions 32-26. And tonight, Monday Night Football, NFC South matchup, the Atlanta Falcons visiting the New Orleans Saints. Kickoff is scheduled for 6:15 Calgary time. 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Mainly cloudy, though. It's looking kind of sunny right now. A little windy, 23 the high today, mainly sunny and 20 tomorrow, 15 on Wednesday. And it's been a pretty warm morning. I think we're still sitting at 13 degrees.
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0: On the night you're falling all to pieces, you can bring your lonely heart to Jesus. What if I told you that I believe?
1: This is for King of Country. What if I told you? 88.9 Shine FM. Well, I was looking at the forecast here, and though it's looking nice the next few days, and it's been beautiful the last while, hey, all the fall colors and the sunshine and the warmth, we're at 17 degrees right now at, what did I say? 8:15. 23, the high today, and then still 20 tomorrow, 15, maybe Wednesday, Thursday. I'm looking at the Environment Canada map for later into the week here for Thanksgiving weekend. All these nice little sunshine pictures have turned to clouds. There's rain droplets. Oh, there's little snowflakes. What's happening here for the long weekend? Yeah, it looks like some maybe showers Friday night, some rain or snow possible on Saturday. Don't think it's going to be a lot of anything, but dropping down to -4 overnight Saturday night. And looking like maybe only 3 or 4 on Thanksgiving Sunday with a good chance of showers or flurries. So anyway, yeah, enjoy this beautiful weather now. And I'm just praying that, okay, that'll bring some moisture and whatever. But if we could just kind of at least get through October with some nice fall weather, it'd be nice if it even stretched into November. But I guess we should be thankful that we didn't see any snow for September yet, but or we didn't. But anyway, let's hope for a wonderful fall and a wonderful October, and maybe this is just a little blip coming for the weekend. But yeah, enjoy today. 23, 17 right now.
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0: There's Maverick City Music with Man of Your Word, 88.9 Shine FM. Good morning, and a big shout out to all who took part in the CIBC Run for the Cure yesterday. Over 5,000 runners yesterday at South Center Mall supporting breast cancer research and supports. Around $1.1 million was raised in Calgary, making it the second highest earning location out of 53 across the nation to take part in the fundraising mission. Sad stat here. I was reading the Canadian Cancer Society says 89 Canadian women are diagnosed with breast cancer every day in the country. It's the second leading cause of death from cancer for Canadian women. Good to see this support is going on. If you'd like to know other things that's going on with the fight against cancer and if ways that you can help out as well, you can check out cancer.ca.
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Might need those a little bit on a sun and cloud sort of day on our way up to 23, sitting at 17 degrees right now. Monday morning. Hope it's going well for you. How about some new music on a Monday morning as well? Our friends The Color have a brand new song. 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

0: It's Toby Mac with Lord It Feels Good, 88.9 Shine FM. Good morning. Well, with the Blue Jays out of it this year, I know a lot of people not into baseball, but if you are a baseball fan and just wanting to know what's going on, maybe you're watching the playoffs anyway. They're in the division series now. Chicago White Sox topped Cleveland 3-0 over the weekend. Tampa Bay blanked the New York Yankees 1-0. Milwaukee Brewers beat San Diego 3-2 and then 4-3 yesterday, so they've got a 2-0 lead in the series. And the defending champ LA Dodgers and Atlanta Braves are tied a game apiece after the Braves' 3-2 victory yesterday. Baseball action this afternoon, game 2 for Chicago at Cleveland. That's at 3 o'clock. And then the Yankees will look to tie up the series in Tampa Bay at 6 o'clock. So there's some baseball news, whether you're needing it or not.
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1: Good morning. It is 9 o'clock at Mount Mike. Roads are moving pretty well right now. No stalls or accidents. Have a safe commute. Energy and Natural Resources Minister Tim Hodgson says the proposed Pacific Link oil pipeline to Canada's west coast will be built despite potential changes in energy markets and global politics. Prime Minister Mark Carney and Premier Danielle Smith recently designating the project a national interest one under the Building Canada Act, with construction targeted for September of next year, 2027. The federal and Alberta governments expected to spend about $4 billion on early development, while Pembina Pipeline has expressed interest in taking a 10% stake. The second Canada Groceries and Essentials benefit payment for the fiscal year and the last of 2026 should arrive in bank accounts and mailboxes of those qualifying Canadians today. The benefit replaced the former GST credit in July of this year, featured a bigger payment from the federal government designed to help millions of low and modest income households keep up with the heightened cost of living. Quebecers are voting today in a provincial election to choose a new government in all 127 ridings following 8 years of Coalition Avenir Quebec rule. Campaigning has focused heavily on the cost of living, Quebec's sovereignty, the economy, and health care. Calgary Wranglers opened the 2026-27 season with a weekend series sweep over the Abbotsford Canucks. The Wranglers are back in action Friday, taking on the Bakersfield Condors down at the Dome. Puck drops Friday night, 7 o'clock for that one. The Sunday nighter in the NFL saw the Carolina Panthers rally past the Detroit Lions 32-26. And it's an NFC South matchup on Monday Night Football. The Atlanta Falcons visiting the New Orleans Saints. Kickoff is scheduled for 6:15 Calgary time. Forecast is looking like a little heavy on the cloud today. A little bit of sunshine here and there. Up to 23, though. Going to get a little windy, too. Mainly sunny and 20 tomorrow, 15 on Wednesday. Right now in Calgary, it is 17 degrees with Jeremy Camp and this man.

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Your grace finds me. There's Matt Redman. Good morning. I'm out, Mike. Morning Good News Report is on the way, as always, and the story behind the song, I've Got a Fire. Great song from Pat Barrett. He'll share about that in a little bit. Jason Castro is coming up next. Let's pray. Lord, another Monday and another week full of promise and hope. Thanks for loving us, guiding us through life's ups and downs. Grateful for the gifts of life, for family and loved ones, for all the blessings. Help us embrace the new day with joy and use it to serve you and reflect your glory to the world. Amen.

0: 9FM Morning Good News Report. 9 Albertans and organizations recently recognized for their exceptional service to improving the lives of seniors across the province at a ceremony at Government House during the Day of Older Persons in Alberta. Established by Alberta's government in 2018, the day honors the contributions of older Albertans and recognizes their role in shaping communities across the province. Minister of Assisted Living and Social Services Nathan Newdorf shared this message: "Seniors help build the strong communities we know today. These awards recognize those who give back, demonstrating the power of service, compassion, and leadership while making a meaningful difference in seniors' lives across Alberta. Congrats to all. More info at alberta.ca. There's encouraging news in the fight against bladder cancer. Researchers are testing a new urine-based screening tool that could make detection easier and less invasive. In a study of nearly 1,000 patients, it detected 71 of 77 bladder cancer cases found through standard testing. Researchers say a negative result was more than 99% reliable. The hope is a simple test could eventually help doctors find bladder cancer earlier, making diagnosis faster and easier for patients. And it's National Apple Betty Day. Now, what is that? Well, comparing Apple Betty, Apple Crisp, and Apple Crumble, Apple Betty uses layered fruit and buttered breadcrumbs. Apple Crisp has the streusel top with oats to give that crispness. And Apple Crumble has no oats or nuts in the topping, just flour, sugar, and butter. So there you go. And they all sound great for a fall treat. And that's your morning good news report.
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0: Here's Jamie McDonald with Desperate on Shine FM. 1 week from today, Thanksgiving. Looking forward to that. Actually, probably Sunday. Get some turkey, mashed potatoes, stuffing, gravy. Some of my favorite foods, and I don't know why I only have it like once or twice a year with Thanksgiving and Christmas. But anyway, maybe that's what makes it special. Pat Barrett sharing the story behind I've Got a Fire.
1: The song was a joy to write. It was a joy to record. It was, I mean, a forever memory to film that music video with my dad. And all throughout that process, it reminded me of a couple things. One, that what we're a part of, this faith that we're a part of, is a long game. This is about our entire lives being lived, and not just living the moment we're in, but finishing faithfully. And what an amazing, you know, testimony to the world to watch someone, not just a moment of their life, but the longevity of it, walking towards the Lord is so powerful. But also, gosh, to live in the fullness of what Jesus has done inside of us. And that flame that burns, my prayer is that the older I get, the brighter I burn. And what a sign and a wonder that could be for the world, and what a testimony of how great God is. And I hope it just fills your heart with joy and reminds you, you know, of what matters most. So I've got a fire.

0: Blessing Offered, Lift Me Up. There's a great song for a Monday morning, just in case you're having a down day already. Turn that smile upside down. No, you know what I'm trying to say. Let's smile and be encouraged today. Hope you have a fantastic day. Stephanie's got lots of encouragement. Let me give you this one. Morning encouragement from Romans 15:13. May the God of hope fill you with all joy and peace as you trust in him, so that you may overflow with hope by the power of the Holy Spirit. Amen. And we'll summarize what I was trying to say with keep smiling. And congrats to Shauna, our latest Wheel of Winning winner, off to the Flames game on Thursday night, taking on the Avalanche. Another chance to win with the Flames coming up later this week. And hopefully the Flames will get that win too. Have a great day.
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Not a bad weekend at all for the beginning of October. Unbelievable. You know, so many beautiful colors around. And of course, that cool morning warming up into a glorious afternoon. I'm so thankful that we have, beautiful spaces around us to enjoy God's creation. The heavens declare the glory of the Lord. The skies proclaim the work of his hands. Such a beautiful testimony.

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0: Such a lovely week on Shine FM to spend some time in intentional gratitude, thinking about those stories in our lives. You know, we each have stories where we look back and say, that was God. God saw my needs. He saw me. He provided for me in that moment. You know, when we think about those times, we know heading into the Thanksgiving weekend, it can kind of come at a bit of a difficult time in the year. Cold and flu season ramping up and lots of different things going on. But we don't stop and thank the Lord because it's convenient. We do it because He is good. He is worthy. He is above all. He is our provider, our protector, and of course, so many other things. And we're just so grateful that He is working in our lives.
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Perhaps you're cooking up a turkey this weekend and you need to figure out when to start thawing that turkey. On the way, a little help to know how long it will take.

0: congratulations if you're cooking a turkey this weekend. You know, some people do an amazing job and you've got just the way to do it. But if it's your first time, I mean, a lot of Googling happens, I think. But if you're thawing, here's the general rule of thumb. Thawing a turkey, to cook it on Monday, you need 1 day in the fridge per 5 pounds of turkey. So think about that. 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And then, of course, ideas for stuffing can include, you know, that regular bread stuff if that's your family. But if, again, you're celiac, you can probably do some quartered onions and garlic cloves or fruit, apples, even oranges and limes I've heard people putting in there. Dried fruit like cranberries. I think there are quite a few options.
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can be intimidating to be in a new group. Do you find if maybe your kids are experiencing this, a new social group this year and trying to figure out where they fit? And maybe encourage them to be the inviter and learn to ask a few more questions of their peers. You know, not only kids can benefit from these kinds of things. I think we might do well to be the inviter and ask more questions, too.

0: Loving our neighbors as ourselves doesn't come easy, does it? At least for most of us, we have our ideas. Maybe we feel like we're a little set in our ways and people should just get with the program, right? Well, compassion can be so hard. May the Lord cultivate a heart of compassion in us this week. You know, from Jackie Hill Perry, I loved this quote. We need the Holy Spirit to help us to have faith, to make scripture that we know something that we believe more than we quote, to go to work on us so that we will be faithful and full of compassion so we can love our neighbors as ourselves. This is God's work in our lives, and for that, we're grateful.
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We know the cold weather is going to come our way eventually. I mean, the really cold weather on the way. A challenge for you heading into cooler months that could help kickstart better brain health.

0: The cooler months of the year often mean we're a little maybe less active as our outdoor walking routes cover over with snow. Or maybe, you know, you get down with a cold or a flu and uh-oh, you're out of routine. And look out if you can get back into routine anytime soon. But, you know, there are some extra things we can include as the weather gets colder that can help our brains stay sharp. So maybe you can't go for that walk or that run or do that lifting. But you can learn a new skill that is challenging. And on the list, of course, the top two choices, learn a new language or learn an instrument you've never played before. One of them I feel like, you know, might disturb the neighbors a little. The instrument, right? No, I'm just kidding. It could be worth it, truly. And we're all a beginner at some point. We all have to start somewhere, so don't worry about the beginner blues. Just keep on going and know that it actually does make a big difference in our cognitive abilities as we grow older.
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Lots of conversations going on here and there and everywhere about October 19th and what's to come. 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And then, of course, advanced voting starts October 13th. You can learn more at elections.ab.ca.

0: When we think about giving our kids gifts, sometimes we think of physical gifts, but maybe more often we need to think about giving our kids the gift of things that almost feel extinct. You know, playing hide and seek at dusk, using a walkie-talkie, windy fall afternoons outside, making, you know, quote-unquote soup with sticks and leaves and pine cones, or maybe a chapter book with a cup of tea and a flashlight under the blanket. Weekends at home, doing chores together. This feels like a slow, simple life that may, to you, seem out of reach. But it all starts with small choices, doesn't it? And perhaps it's time to make some of those small but brave choices to, you know, save some of the time you have left.
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Can we really reduce our stress in just 20 seconds? Feels like it might be a bit of an over-promise and under-deliver situation, but I guess we'll see on the way how we can do that in just 20 seconds. That's coming up.

0: is this really as advertised? I read this recently. One thing you can do that takes 20 seconds that will automatically reduce your stress. Three deep breaths. Three deep breaths, about 20 seconds. And, you know, that's like 6 to 7 seconds per breath, right? And see if you can just like breathe in, breathe out. I know it sounds so simple, but research is showing that just those three breaths or that 20 second break can actually induce similar mental health benefits of things that take a lot longer than that. So if you need a quick reset, those three breaths, well, it can't hurt to try.
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Isn't it amazing that how something turns out never ever depends on how much we worry about it? Oh, I like that reminder. I need that reminder today that, you know, worry is really not an effective way to make things happen.

0: We all want the most bang for our buck, and I know we're watching gas prices. I'm texting my dad. Dad, I saw this price. 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And of course, you know, getting a good deal is really important, but there are some things that are worth spending a little extra money on because you get a lot of use out of them. Here's what's on the list of things worth paying extra for. A suitcase, a really good suitcase. Real winter boots, I would agree with that. An external hard drive for your computer. A good mattress. 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And then finally, a really good pair of walking shoes. If you do a lot of walking, getting those good walking shoes in could be just the thing you need. Worth paying a little bit extra for some of these kinds of things.
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Coming up on Thursday on Shine FM, a chance to hear about the work of the Calgary Dream Center, how they've been blessing the community this year, and how we can give back. 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

0: I'm so enjoying reading the book of Colossians this month. You can read along with me. You know, I try to read through a book of the Bible each month. And then, you know, if I finish early, I can try it again and get it done as many times as possible. This is Colossians 3 today. Let the peace of Christ rule in your hearts, since as members of one body, you were called to peace. And be thankful. Let the message of Christ dwell among you richly as you teach and admonish one another with all wisdom through psalms, hymns, and songs from the Spirit, singing to God with gratitude in your hearts. Well, we'd love to help you out with that. Singing to the Lord. More great music is on the way.
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0: How did this happen? A week away from Thanksgiving already. 1 Thessalonians 5:18 says, "Give thanks in all circumstances, for this is God's will for you in Christ Jesus." What are you thanking God for today? Maybe it's a tough time right now and you're having a bit of a difficult time giving thanks for anything. We're praying for you. Here's Jeremy Benjamin. Something broke. 88.9 Shine FM.
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0: Great concert up in Edmonton a couple weeks ago. Torrin Wells, Breathe On It. 88.9 Shine FM. Where have all the raspberries gone? Looking for raspberries, frozen or fresh, for our smoothies in the morning. I have been having a hard time finding them. Sobeys, even Walmart, hasn't had them for weeks. You also noticed that the Thanksgiving turkey is a little more expensive this year. We got snow in the forecast for Thanksgiving. Coming up next for Master's Counseling.
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0: 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Sun up until the long weekend and then a rain snow mix. Here's how it looks. Down to 6 tonight, sunny and 20 tomorrow, sunny and 15 Wednesday. Pretty much the same for Thursday and Friday. And then Friday night, rain and then a rain snow mix for Saturday and Sunday. Seems appropriate. 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

That Amber Alert that was issued this morning was canceled after an hour and a half after being issued. It was for a 7-year-old girl who was reportedly abducted from her home. Canceled because she's safe. Thank you, God, for keeping her safe. Thank you for keeping our kids safe. Good afternoon, I'm John. Sunshine on the way home. These guys have a Christmas movie coming out this year. We'll give you a chance to win tickets coming up just weeks from now. Here's for King and Country, 88.9 Shine FM.

0: On the nights you fall in all the pieces, you can bring your lonely heart to Jesus. What if I told you that I believe it?
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0: Shine FM, Jamie McDonald, a reminder that God is not going to fail you. He hasn't, and he won't. Ain't no way. Good afternoon, I'm John Raymer. Shout out this afternoon for Western Canada High School and Sir Winston Churchill High School. Hope you guys had a wonderful day, a safe day. Lots of learning. Of course, lots of fun. Shout out to your kids, maybe as you pick them up this afternoon.
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I mean, I knew it was coming, but Thanksgiving really came quick this year, didn't it? Thanksgiving long weekend coming up. What are you thanking God for today? Thessalonians 5:16-18 says, "Rejoice always, pray continually. Give thanks in all circumstances, for this is God's will for you in Christ Jesus." What are you thankful for today? I'm John. This is Aaron Bucks, and your love, 88.9 Shine.

0: 88.9 Shine FM, hanging on to us. Thank you, God. John Raddick. Good afternoon. I'm John. Nice to see you. Enjoying the sunshine on your ride home. We got sunshine all week, by the way, leading up to the Thanksgiving long weekend. Our circadian rhythms are going to get a bit of a break this year when we don't fall back coming up this November 1st. Remember many years ago, like 25 years ago, when it was time change, you were either late or early for church and everybody got a good chuckle. It's kind of been not as eventful, I guess, the last several years, 20 perhaps. Our phones did it for us, so are you going to miss time change? I don't think anybody is.
1: 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Thanks for playing the Barbados Jetaway. 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

Thanksgiving is coming up this weekend. With that in mind, I'm thankful today. 1 Thessalonians 5:18 says, "Give thanks in all circumstances, for this is God's will for you in Christ Jesus." Very difficult sometimes. Maybe you're in a situation like that where you don't feel like giving thanks at all. We're praying for you. 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

0: Carly Ann Taylor, 88.9 Shine FM. Why should I worry? The Bible says we don't have to worry. Thank you, God, for protecting us. If you're picking up the kids, maybe you just picked them up on your way home. After school shout out this afternoon to your kids, wherever they went. Maybe they went to Sir Winston Churchill High School or Western Canada High. Wherever your kids went, hope they're having a great day and had a good day of learning, too. There's your after-school shout-out.
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0: 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Phil Wickham and Crowder. It really is Amazing Grace, singing about God's amazing grace this afternoon. What a beautiful time of the year here in Calgary in southern Alberta. You head out to the mountains. So nice. The red, the yellow, the beautiful trees. And the wind's died down a little bit, so trees still nice and yellow. Usually by now, the wind has blown all the leaves off. About 25 on your way home in the sun. Doesn't really feel like fall, does it? It will by the weekend. 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
0: Sunshine all week, forecast for Stubborn Stump Grinding and Tree Care. By the weekend, happy Thanksgiving. It's going to be rainy and snowy, but leading up to that, down to 6 tonight, sunny 20 tomorrow. Can ride your motorcycle to work. I'm going to, one more time, maybe. Sunny and 15 on Wednesday, sunny and 15 Thursday, and then Friday, sun 17, but then in the evening, rain down to 1, then rain, snow mix for, looks like, the rest of the Thanksgiving long weekend. Hey, we'll be inside eating turkey anyway.
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0: Tasha Layton's on 88.9 Shine FM. That's Meet Me in the Valley. Reminds me of the 23rd Psalm every time. Thankfully, that little girl that was the spotlight of the Amber Alert earlier this morning has been found safe. Actually, the Amber Alert was only on for like an hour and a half, and she was safely returned. Thank God. Thank you, God, for keeping care of our kids.
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0: 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There's Micah Tyler and Colton Dixon with Perfectly. After school shout out today for Centennial High and Dr. E.P. Scarlett, along with who else? Sir Winston Churchill High School. Hope you guys had a great day, a safe one, lots of fun, lots of learning. Shout out to your kids, too.
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0: little lift this afternoon. 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Good afternoon. I'm John Raymer. Sunshine on the way home. And a verse about giving thanks. 1 Thessalonians 5:18 says, give thanks in all circumstances, for this is God's will for you in Christ Jesus. What are you thanking God for today?
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1: 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I'm John Raymer. 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You might want to wash your hands after listening on the way home. 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Our kids are back in school, bringing home pretty much everything. 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Uh-oh. That time of the season, I guess.
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0: 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Brandon Lake, Nick Jonas teaming up for The Author. Focus on the Family is coming up at 6. I wanted to leave you with this, a thankful verse. I think I'm going to do thankful verses all week leading up to Thanksgiving. Happy Thanksgiving in advance. 1 Thessalonians 5:18 says, "Give thanks in all circumstances, for this is God's will for you in Christ Jesus." 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Got a prayer request? 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
1: 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I had a bigger sense of wonder.